0: God is God.
1: That he is.
0: Yeah, he's the very existence of mankind. Yes.
1: Mm-hmm.
0: So yeah, that is very crucial when we begin to accept. Because you know, a lot of people go to church, a lot of people get baptized. They hear that all the time, only to succumb to their only thought process and not letting that faith really embellish them. Is that the word I want to use? Or really get inside of the spirit
1: and that's
0: really,
1: good.
0: Really, really take hold of them to continue that faith journey. Because trust me, it's a faith journey. It's things we don't see, and you got to believe that you're fighting against principalities and all these other spirits, powers that we don't even know about, and high places.
1: Yes.
0: It's not like, you know, but we've got, even when we go on our jobs, and I ask the Lord to cover me with the blood when I walk out this door, because I don't know what's going to happen. I don't know who I'm going to come in contact with. I don't know what type of spirits they're carrying, but God, keep them away from me.
1: And if we have an encounter, we have to remember that God is with us.
0: Yeah, he's with us. He goes before
1: us.
0: God goes before us.
1: My little grandbaby was talking about the angels yesterday. Her mom was reading to her about Daniel and how God sent the angels. And she says she wanted to know if God would send the angels for her.
0: Amen.
1: And so I'm just so glad that she's at this age is asking those types of questions.
0: Mm.
1: And so I explained to her that we have angels that watch over us and protect us and keep us. You don't see them, but they're there.
0: Amen.
1: You know,
0: we entertain them on the way.
1: All right. It's 7:59. Listen, I want to say Happy Mother's Day.
0: Yes,
1: all mothers
0: and fathers who are in place of the mothers. That, you know what I mean?
1: It's Mother's Day, and we want to say Happy Mother's Day. And to you that have lost mothers, we just want to say that our prayers are with you.
0: Yep.
1: I can relate. Mm-hmm. I understand. And if you've lost anybody as a mother, you know we're praying for you. All right, come visit us at It Is Well.
0: 3333 North Illinois Street.
1: Yeah.
0: Indianapolis, Indiana.
1: Yeah.
0: 46208.
1: Okay. So we need you all to do what? Run, leap, jump, shout.
0: Tell somebody.
1: No.
0: Tell everybody.
1: What you gonna tell them?
0: It is well.
1: Blessings.
0: And Happy Mother's Day.
2: 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It was a real pleasure. 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And remember,
0: it is well.
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4: 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Is it true?

Can't stop, won't stop. 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

0: family. Are you a night owl or are you a morning person? Tell us your name. Where are you calling from?
1: This is Tony from Virginia.
0: All right, what do you say?
1: I'm for sure a morning person. I like to get my day started, get up, run different errands, go to work. Any errands got to do, I do after work. Then I just finish my day about 6 o'clock, dinner or whatever with the family. And, I function a lot better in the day. Because by 9 o'clock, 10 o'clock, I'm ready to turn in.
0: Okay. All right. Thank you so much. Hey, this is what statistics say, okay? They say that morning people tend to be structured and proactive and optimistic and health conscious, right? But they say that night owls tend to be creative, deep thinkers, reflective, and spontaneous. Oh, Lord Jesus, I think I'm two people. That's something else. I don't know how to read into all of that. But anyway, are you a night owl or a morning person? 1-877-345-7747 on the Nightly Spirit.

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0: your girl Darlene and family. I want to know, are you a morning person or a night owl? What's your name? Where are you calling from?
1: Hi, my name is Angela Lane. I'm calling from Upper Marlboro, Maryland, by way of Montgomery, Alabama. And I'm calling to state that I am definitely a morning person. It's just in my genes and my roots. I grew up Southern, so we did not sleep in. You know, old school, they did not even allow that. So that's going into my adulthood. And I would love to be able to relax late, but I just can't. So I just deal with it. So I'm up 3, 4, 5 o'clock, 6 o'clock in the morning, even if I'm off. So I'm definitely a morning person.
0: Good stuff. Hey, listen, I'm going to tell you this. I'm getting up early in the morning. I have my clock set for 2:45, but I'm going to get up anyway because I'm always waking up at 3 o'clock in the morning. I can't sleep. I don't know what it is. It's the pressure of this world. But anyway, I got your selfie session coming up in 15 minutes on the Nightly Spirit.

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0: Let's hail the devil all across the building tonight. Let the devil know that you're encouraged. 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Let him know. Hallelujah. I don't know about you tonight, but somebody may be crying, but I come to let you know that God can make it all.

And I want to say this, whether you wake up with the sun or if you thrive under the stars, here's what matters most. If you are stewarding your energy well, you are doing well. Because it's really not about when you wake up. It's about what you do when you are awake. And some people get up early and they waste the whole day. And then other people get up late and build empires. So the key is not the clock. It's the discipline. So just find your rhythm, own your rhythm, and don't let your rhythm own you. How about that? On the Nightly Spirit.

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0: family, it's the Nightly Spirit. It's your girl, Darlene. And I've been promising you all night that CeCe Winans was going to join us. And she is here. Hi, CeCe.
1: Hi, Darlene. Hi. I love you.
0: I love me some you. And I know, family, y'all can't see the big, beautiful smile, but I know you can imagine it. And it's just, you're just gleaming today.
1: Yes. Good to see you.
0: Great to see you, family. We're going to come back. We're going to catch up with CeCe Winans. Boy, listen, she's got new music, and it seems like she's going on tour. We've got to talk about that. Coming up 17 minutes away on the Nightly Spirit.
2: I knew God was with me. I always used to pray. My prayer was I asked God to not to let the devil kill me out here while I was in the streets before I could get back. But I said, if you give me one more chance at life and music, I promise you, I'm going to shout you out, and I'm going to testify, and we're going to have a little church up in there.

0: Hey, y'all, it's Jason Nelson, and you're listening to my girl, Darlene McCoy, right here on The Nightly Spirit.
1: I'll never be more loved.

0: It is the Nightly Spirit, your girl Darlene, and I'm so excited to have the queen. All right, this is the queen. The queen of smiles, the queen of worship, as we all introduce her as Jesus's niece. Uncle Jesus. But anyway, Cece, hello.
1: Yes, ma'am.
0: Welcome, sister. And I want to just say to you, thank you so much for more than this. I know we're going to get into the song in just a little bit. But when I get a chance to talk to you, I always love the chance to talk about worship. I love the chance to talk about the need for us. Mm-hmm. And I just want to hear from you tonight. Mm-hmm. I want to let everyone hear from you tonight, because I know that, you know, of course, our land, we are in a period, what I feel like is rebuilding. Yeah. But we're in a period of time with the kingdom of God. Mm-hmm. We have to come together and unify. Mm-hmm. And there is no better way for us to unify than to get in his presence,
1: right,
0: and worship. Can you speak to that? The need for worship right now.
1: Oh my God. First of all, I'm glad to be with you again. And yeah, worshiping in spirit and in truth gives us everything we need,
0: everything.
1: You know?
0: Yep.
1: And you said it as far as unifying. I think that's the only place that we can unify is when we all yield to the Father and we put our own agendas aside, mm-hmm, and really focus on who he is, mm-hmm, what he wants, and be that, you know, be what he provided us with, to worship him in spirit and truth so that he can complete the work that he wants to do in us and through us and for us.
0: That's right. That's it. That's
1: you know, it. And That's and it. We need him. We need him to move.
0: Oh my God. Yes, we do.
1: Our attitudes won't move it. Mm-hmm. Our anger won't move it. Mm-hmm. It's got to be the power of God.
0: That's right.
1: Got to be the love of God. It's got to be through worship, through our lifestyles, you know, yielding to him in every area, praying. The Bible says pray without ceasing, you know. We got to fight on our knees.
0: Mm-hmm.
1: He said, if my people, he didn't say any other way. He said, if my people, which are called by my name, mm-hmm, would humble themselves and pray and seek my face and turn from their wicked ways, then I'll hear from heaven, forgive their sins and heal their land. You know, we got to realize that we have to do it his way.
0: That's right. We have to do it his way. There's no other way. I'm going to tell on some people right now. They didn't tell me who that was singing with you, but I'm guessing it's Todd Delaney.
1: Yes. It's Todd Delaney.
0: Yeah, that's time.
1: yes. He called, you know, that song to me is just, it's sweet. Mm-hmm. It's powerful, but it's to the point, you know, till I reach my goal, mm-hmm, till I see your face.
0: Yes.
1: It's a decision that you make that no matter what you're going through or what you might face, my decision is to worship you.
0: My. It's a decision.
1: It's a decision. That we have to make. Mm-hmm. And when you're settled in that, for me, when you're settled in that, mm-hmm, it brings you a peace, mm-hmm, that surpasses all understanding, for real. Mm-hmm. Because it's not determining on how my prayers are answered. Mm-hmm. It's a decision that I'm making because he's God.
0: There, yeah. Yes,
1: and
0: yes.
1: He's God alone. And when you settle in that, It's a weight that comes with it. It's a beautiful, heavy weight that kind of comes with it. And so Todd, who I love Todd Delaney.
0: And he's
1: hilarious, but he is such a pure guy, you know, and a pure worshiper. And he called and told me he started writing this song. And my face, he's like, this song is for you. And I was like, okay. I was like, let me hear it. You know, he sat at the piano and played just a line of it. And I was done. My hands went up and I'm like, yes, Lord. Because the heart behind the song is, Lord, help us to give you more. He was just saying God has been so good. What Jesus did for us, we should want to give him all of our strength, all of our mind, all of our hearts. And this song is saying, Holy Spirit, if you help me, you know, I'm gonna praise him according to his greatness, but I can't do that in my own strength. We need the Holy Spirit in order to really worship God in spirit and in truth.
0: Yes, we have to. We have to. I love him. I love you. Family, you just got to hear the song. Okay, 15 minutes away. CeCe Winans, brand new single, More Than This. Get yourself prepared. Go somewhere and sit down and listen.
1: Yeah, and then he came and sang it with me. Oh, my goodness. It was just powerful.
0: It is powerful, family. So coming up in 15 minutes, More Than This, brand new music from CeCe Winans on The Nightly Spirit.

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0: That is the song. That is CeCe Winans. And having you with us tonight has just been outstanding. And I did hint around that coming up this fall, you are planning to go on tour.
1: Yes.
0: Talk to us about the tour.
1: Well, I'm excited because I'm going to be joined with people. Normally, I'm touring by myself, but Charity Gayle will be with me, Red Worship, and Tarian, young lady who I really, really love. We just did a song together called Testimony. I've got a testimony.
0: Wow. Goodness. Okay.
1: Powerful. We're going to arenas, so we're believing for these arenas to be sold out, and we're just going to... I love, the only thing I love better than just going out and worshiping and being on tour is when I can do it with my brothers and sisters. And I'm able to do that with my spiritual family, brothers and sisters that are coming, and they're younger, you know, to see the next generation praising God and for me to be a part of that. Mm-hmm. It blesses me, but hopefully I can be a blessing to them as well. You know, when you get to my stage of life, it's all about those who are coming after me.
0: Amen.
1: Lord, help me to be an example. Help me to help them build so that they can be strong believers and worshipers. And so I'm excited about Come Worship Tour this fall. And I just want everybody to go get your tickets now. Go get them.
0: Come Worship Tour.
1: Yeah, Come Worship.
0: Amen. Family, CeCe Winans. That is CeCe Winans for you. Are the tickets already on sale for the tour?
1: Yes.
0: Okay. Yes. Good.
1: They can go to, where do they go? CeCeWinans.com and get tickets there. And yeah, everything is happening.
0: That sounds good.
1: Right now. Our Generations Conference is coming up in July.
0: Okay.
1: This is our fifth year for that. And so we're excited about that. Got great speakers, Jackie Hill Perry and
0: Shire
1: and let me see, who else? Pastor Cheryl Brady and Pastor Niecy. We're going to pray. Niecy Ray, goodness, Tamara Bennett. It's going to be awesome this year.
0: I am happy to hear all of that. All of that.
1: I'm happy to hear about you and what you're about to do. That's awesome. Yes.
0: I'm excited about it. God is good. I've just kind of been, you know, on the radio. But I've had this gospel house music in my heart for a long time because, you know, I'm just so rah-rah. You know?
1: Yeah, I love it. I love the rah-rah.
0: But I have some songs that I want to do with a couple of choirs and but then I just have some songs that, you know, I found out, let me tell you what I found out, that our shouting music is on the same beat as house music. So
1: really?
0: It sure is.
1: Well, you're about to have a good time then.
0: We're about to have a ball. We're gonna shout in. We're going to be shouting everywhere.
1: I love it. Well, may God bless it. And I hope it does more than you could ever imagine.
0: I thank you so much, CeCe.
1: You got it.
0: I love you dearly.
1: I love you too. Thanks for talking to me.
0: Thank you for stopping by the Nightly Spirit. I'll see you on tour. I'll be under my seat. You already know. All she got to say is, all my life.
1: And you're gone. Okay. Well, I hope to hug your neck soon. I love you.
0: Absolutely.
1: See you later.
0: I love you too.
1: Okay. Bye bye.
0: CeCe Winans, everybody. Coming up, I've got Sybil Wilkes joining us with another news update on the Nightly Spirit.

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1: Look at your neighbor. 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

0: Here's Sybil Wilkes.
1: It's Sybil Wilkes with what we need to know. Governor Bill Lee signed a new Tennessee map into law, splitting the majority black district in the city of Memphis despite heated protests from Democrats. On the tech front, a massive cyber attack on Canvas has millions of students' data at risk, and hackers are setting a May 12th deadline for ransom to be paid. The White House is slamming actor Mark Hamill for a controversial post targeting the president, while the airline industry warns that high fuel costs will keep those ticket prices climbing until the fall. South Carolina State University is launching a $41 million fund, even as lawmakers threaten their state funding. In the Everglades, the Alligator Alcatraz Detention Center may close due to soaring costs. And finally, Tyreek Hill is back in court as a jury is seated in a civil suit involving a broken leg during a 2023 practice session. I'm Sybil Wilkes. Be informed. Be empowered.
0: Thank you, Sybil. Coming up, we've got the Friday Night Spinspiration on the Nightly Spirit.

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0: Hey, what's up? This is Justin Rafford, and what I love about inspirational music is, you know, it's the perfect soundtrack for a positive mindset.
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It is the Nightly Spirit, your girl Darlene. Family, I want to say something special to every mother and everyone that has a mother. As we go into Mother's Day weekend coming up in about 15 minutes, I have a special prayer and I got a word for you and all of that. So stay right here with your girl after the Friday night Spinspiration with my brother DJ Mr. Watkins.

0: bitch.
1: That was the Friday night Spinspiration with my brother, DJ Mr. Watkins. Love you so much, brother. And I thank you so much for that mix. And, you know, I just want to say something to everyone that's listening tonight as we go into the Mother's Day weekend, this beautiful weekend that we get to celebrate our mothers. You know, for some people, it's very complicated. You know, some of you are celebrating your mom. Some are, you are caregiving your mom. Some of you are still praying for your mothers. Some of you are grieving your mothers. And then some of you are in a hard, complicated situation with your mothers. Okay? And there are others that are facing your first Mother's Day without her. And I just want you to know tonight that God sees every version of your heart. And I want to say to the women who mothered children that they didn't birth, and to the grandmothers who became mothers all over again, and to the single mothers who carry entire households on faith, and to women who are praying to become mothers, and to mothers who've even lost children, and then daughters who miss hearing, "Baby, I'm proud of you." I want to say tonight, we honor you. All right? We honor you. You know, love does not disappear when a person leaves the earth. Real love leaves fingerprints on the soul. The prayers your mother prayed, the sacrifices that she made, the memories that you have of your mom, the wisdom she planted, the strength she carried is in you. And even if your relationship with your mother is not perfect, God still has a way of healing broken places with grace. So I just want to say, don't measure your life by what's missing. Measure it by what love planted in you. If you've got your mother, don't let her get through this weekend without her knowing how much she's loved. You know, remember that some of the strongest parts of who you are was born from those women who survived things that they never even spoke about. And for those that are carrying grief tonight, I just want you to know that grief is not weakness. It's actually love with nowhere visible to go. That's what it is. But the beautiful thing about God is he knows how to hold both joy and sorrow in the same hand. So whether you're celebrating, remembering, crying, or healing, just know you're not alone tonight. And the love that carried you this far will carry you to the end, okay? I love you. I have a special word, a song, and a prayer for you. All right, I got it coming up. Happy Mother's Day to all of you from all of us at the Nightly Spirit. Coming up, special song, a word and prayer. It's your girl, darling, darling, darling, darling. Y'all ain't never heard me do that, huh? It's coming up on the Nightly Spirit.

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That number again is 317-221-2000.

All right, I'm going to play this song, and I'm going to dedicate it to all mothers that are listening tonight. It's from Milton Bronson and the Thompson Community Choir, "Safe in His Arms," from my Vintage Vault on the Nightly Spirit.

0: The scripture tonight is coming from Proverbs 31 and 28. Well, the scripture says, her children rise up and call her blessed. That means happy, prosperous, and to be admired. Her husband also, and he praises her. I want to tell you tonight, family, that motherhood is one of the holiest stewardships God ever placed in human hands. Before a child ever understands theology, they experience love through a mother, through her sacrifice, through her patience, through her prayers, those that are whispered late at night when nobody knew that she was even carrying a burden. Mothers are often the emotional glue to family. They remember birthdays, they calm your fears, they stretch meals, they wipe your tears, they carry stress silently, and somehow they keep showing up even when they are exhausted. So many mothers carried entire households while carrying private pain. There have been mothers that have given birth naturally, some mothers spiritually, and some stepped in as grandmothers and aunties and foster mothers, godmothers, mentors, caregivers, and bonus mothers, because motherhood is not just biology. It is stewardship. It's heaven trusting a woman to help shape souls. That's what motherhood is. And many women did this while they were grieving, while they were healing and broken themselves, while being overlooked. Today, we honor the mothers who are still here, the mothers fighting illness, the mothers who are working tirelessly, the new mothers that are just learning as they go, and the mother whose children are far away, and mothers who are praying for their prodigal children to come home. And we also wrap love around those who are carrying invisible ache tonight. That son that's missing his mother's voice, that daughter that's surviving her first Mother's Day without her mama, and the woman who's longing to even become a mother, the person that's grieving a strained relationship with their mother that never healed. May you know this tonight, that love this deep never dies. What a mother pours into generations echoes long after her voice grows quiet. And for every mother who felt unnoticed, heaven kept record of every one of your sacrifices. You're more powerful than you know, and your prayers have protected more than you realize, and your love has held more together than anybody could ever understand. So we honor you tonight, all right? I get emotional, of course, because I'm a mother. I have a child that's a mother. I have my mother with me. And I just know the burden of motherhood. I just want you to know, family, it's still worth it. I'm going to pray for us, okay? Coming up 15 minutes away as we go into this Mother's Day weekend. It's your girl, Darlene, on the Nightly Spirit.
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0: Family, you can get the best in inspiration.

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This is Otis Kemp, and you're listening to The Nightly Spirit with my girl, Darlene.

Father, tonight I just want to say thank you. Thank you for the gift of motherhood. Thank you, Lord, for every woman who has nurtured and covered and protected and taught and loved others through the ministry of motherhood. Father, I'm asking you to strengthen the weary hearts of those mothers that are grieving, and encourage these single mothers who are trying their best, God. Comfort those who are spending Mother's Day with an empty chair while their hearts are broken. God, wrap your presence around every son, every daughter who's missing their mother. God, I'm praying for mothers who are battling sickness right now. I'm praying for mothers, God, who are battling depression and exhaustion. I'm praying for mothers who are bearing the weight of financial pressure and silent burdens. May fresh oil rest on them tonight. God, restore joy where there's been sorrow, and give them hope, God, where they've been disappointed. God, give them peace where anxiety has taken root. And God, for the mothers that you have brought home to glory, may the cherished memories become sacred comfort instead of unbearable pain for their children that are left here grieving and missing their mom. God, I am praying for estranged families. God, I'm asking you to release healing and reconciliation for those women who are longing for their children and their grandchildren. God, breathe encouragement over their hearts. And Father, we declare that generations will rise healed because mothers are still praying. Loving mothers, sacrificing mothers, and the faithful women who stand in the gap. God, let every mother know tonight that heaven sees them. And they know the whole story. In Jesus' name we pray. Amen and amen. Sorry, y'all. This is another night of the Nightly Spirit. Happy Mother's Day to all of you. God bless you all.

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1: Oh, wow.
0: And Psalms 51 and 12. It's all about restoration, because you're going to need it. Because come this Monday, the Willie Mo Jr. show is on. And I need you to be restored. Yeah?
1: You're giving them verses.
0: Yes, Lord. We got to. Right. This the year of the word.
1: Hallelujah. Huh?
0: It's the Willie Mo Jr. show. 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

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Flat out.

Did you know that 83% of workers globally are struggling with burnout? 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

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It's your boy Griff from Get Up Mornings with Erica Campbell. I hope you're enjoying your weekend. 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

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And this weekend, we're playing the songs that honor her love. 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
1: Come on, can we get somebody to shout out loud up in here this morning? Straight Gate Mass, somebody. Let's get this thing started off right. Let's get this thing started off with some high praise. Big time, hit it.

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8: 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Hey!

0: 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Where is that? 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
1: In the choir stand. Where
0: it
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0: Hey! 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

0: 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Oh, yeah. Praise.
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1: And your boy D Stone.
0: And this weekend, we want you to study Jeremiah 30 and 17.
1: Oh, wow.
0: And Psalms 51 and 12. It's all about restoration, because you're going to need it, because come this Monday, the Willie Mo Jr. show is on, and I need you to be restored. Yeah?
1: You're giving them verses.
0: Yes, Lord. We got to. Right. This the year of the word.
1: Hallelujah.
0: Huh? It's the Willie Mo Jr. show. Flat out.
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1: And your boy D Stone.
0: And this weekend, we want you to study Jeremiah 30 and 17.
1: Oh, wow.
0: And Psalms 51 and 12. It's all about restoration, because you're going to need it, because come this Monday, the Willie Mo Jr. show is on, and I need you to be restored. Yeah?
1: You're giving them verses.
0: Yes, Lord. We got to. Right. This the year of the word.
1: Hallelujah. Huh?
0: It's the Willie Mo Jr. show. Flat out.
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0: May we please pause for a minute of prayer, because when prayers become a habit, blessings become a daily occurrence. A prayer of gratitude can be as simple as saying or thinking, "Thank you, God. I love you, and I praise your holy name." Prayers can be both spoken and thought, and are really best when that occurs at the same time. Because the essence of prayer is the feeling that is generated, whether it's physical or mental. Just think for a moment about how good it makes you feel when someone expresses their gratitude to you. That feeling of warmth that is indescribably pleasurable. It just outright makes you happy, regardless of what your mood was before that feeling of joy permeated your very being. Now multiply that feeling of joy by billions, as throughout the world and in countless different languages, we offer up our gratitude to God. Thank you, God. We love you, and we praise your holy name. Amen and hallelujah.
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0: Hey, good morning, good people. I'm Erica Campbell, and it's Get Up Weekends. Welcome to Get Up Weekends. 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
1: What's cracking, E? Listen, we got a great show for you guys coming up this hour. Erica's sharing her faith walk, and today we're talking with Jerry Mannery, the executive director of the Mississippi Mass Choir. And they have new music, and it's another hit from that choir.
0: I love the Mississippi Mass Choir, and I also love the E&G True Hollywood Bible Story. And this week is the story of Esau and Jacob featuring Dietrich Haddon, which I absolutely love. Plus, Griff will share his joys and concerns. Griff, how you feeling today?
1: I'm actually excited. I ain't gonna lie. After watching the Michael movie, I got a little moonwalk up in me.
0: Oh, okay. All right. There's there. All right. As you can see, we have a full hour. Don't miss it. It's Get Up Weekends. I'm Erica Campbell. Love you and I mean it.
2: That's right. Put those hands together all over this place. We come to praise him and lift him up because he's worthy to be praised.

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3: Yes, it is time for the Faith Walk of the Day. And listen, I have been training, getting ready for my wedding, and just to be healthy, literally. I feel like the body that I have now will take care of me when I'm 70 if I take care of it well now. And I heard somebody say that I follow, you know, a bunch of health folks online, and I'll see all these people that are in their 60s and 70s and they look so great. But they all say that they started in their 40s or in their 50s. That message hit me really hard, and I just have to take a good look at how I'm preparing for my future. I told y'all before that I decided to go back to school, and so I'm in this online program to get a certificate awarded for studying Christology. And so it is not easy, right? And so a lot of times you can get fresh information, but it's fresh and new, and there's still more to gain. And so I always try to take my time with what I'm learning and let it get deep down in my soul before I start trying to regurgitate it. Well, it's the same way when you're training yourself spiritually. How are you preparing for this next season, this next 5 to 10 years of your life, even 15? How are you preparing spiritually for what God is going to do for you? Are you getting ready for new? Are you getting ready to step into something new? Because you have to prepare your mind. You can't just say, I want to go to the next level, but you're not prepared for it, right? So the same way with my workout that I've been training for a while, I'm just now starting to see the results of working out in last November. We want things fast, and life just don't happen that way. And so I just want to encourage you to be patient in the training time. Be patient in the building time. Be patient while you're pouring into the person that you want to grow up and mature and all those things. You have to be patient in every area of your life. You know what I mean? You just can't rush. Rush for what? You know, I know you want to hurry up and get there. I've been working out for 3 weeks and I don't see nothing. I'm finna go to McDonald's and get a burger. Listen, you got to take your time with your body, with your spirit, with your mind, with your work, with your relationship. Things grow over time. They do not grow quickly. And I you know, yes, there are some things that can change quickly. And we love those messages. He can turn it around overnight. And he can. And sometimes he does. But most times things take time. And so prepare your mind for the time that it takes. Prepare your mind for the building that it takes to get to your next level of blessing, your next level in your career, marriage, whatever it is, spiritually. Be patient with yourself, right? And I want you to really take that in, so we don't get anxious, so we don't get worried, so we don't doubt God, so we don't lose hope, because it's been a long time. And sometimes things have been a long time. I told you, I started singing at 5 years old. This career that I have now, I wouldn't even be ready for it at 15. My heart breaks for people who have big, big, big careers when they're young, because the enemy just does a number on them, and feeling like, well, that's it, that's all, there's nothing else coming. Or you're always trying to keep up with what you did as a young person. I am not keeping up with young Erica, young Mary, nothing. I'm looking forward to what's next, but I have to be prepared for it when it comes. And that is the message. Be prepared for it when it comes. So that means you have to study God's word. You have to look at those stories where he's telling you how, where you can see how he operates, right? So you don't get all over the place and all discombobulated when the devil keep deviling like he do, because he's gonna do his part. Well, let's do our part. Be faithful to God, be patient, and trust God, and speak the language of heaven as you're waiting. Say what God has said to you, for you, about you. All right, don't let fear and doubt get in your vocabulary of what can't happen and what's not going to happen, because it's too late. It's never too late for God to work a miracle in your life. And I want you to believe and know that. That is my Faith Walk. Good people, love you, and I mean it.
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5: Joining us today is the executive director of the legendary Mississippi Mass Choir. It's Jerry Mannery. Jerry, welcome back to Get Up Mornings.
6: Well, you know, it's a great day. This is the day that the Lord has made. And,
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6: And then I'm on the phone with the renowned. 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

0: That's the Mississippi Mass Choir with their latest single, He Reigns. And it's another great hit from this legendary choir. Jerry, thank you so much for being with us today. Y'all been ministering now for over 37 years. How have you guys been able to stay together all those years, all those people?
1: Well, you know, it sounds almost cliche, but it's true. It's really by the grace of God. And we have such a wonderful people. Really, Mississippi Mass Choir is a family as well. Mm. And you know, family members fall out, but you can't go nowhere.
0: You can't go nowhere. I love it. I love it. Well, listen, send some of that my way so me and Tina could get back together and do what we need to do. But listen, anyway, the current album, We Still Believe, has already produced number one hits. So what do you think continues to connect this audience with listeners across the world?
1: Well, you know, and we've actually been blessed. The Promise was number one Billboard Media Base, followed up by On the Way, One Way Home. So we've mm-hmm. had two number one songs
0: nice.
1: Off of it. Yes, and so this is the third release, and it starts really with the songs. Mm-hmm. You know, until we have the songs, we don't even schedule a recording. And then to come behind with the guests, you know, with Tina, Brian Courtney Wilson, Myron Butler, we have Christopher Akins, Reverend Milton Bigham, Paul Porter, Stan Jones. So we have all of these people come together to really support this. But it starts with the music, and 38 years later, what we do, you know, we're kind of like a fruit tree. We stay true to our roots,
0: uh-huh.
1: but a fruit tree can't just be about roots. You have to branch out to produce fruit.
0: Come on.
1: And so with this new project, we continue to branch out, but we will never forsake our roots.
0: Hey, man, I love that.
2: Hey, I just want you to give Mr. Jerry his flowers while he's alive. E, what did the Mississippi Mass Choir mean to you and still to this day?
0: Their music. I grew up singing in choirs, and we had the video with having you there on it. And when I tell you, sir, we played that video till the tape popped on the thing. And we still, those songs are still special to me today. So thank you. Thank you for your consistency. I had the privilege of going on tour with them in the McDonald's tour when I first started my solo career. And it was a blessing to hear them and Mama Burke every single night. Just a blessing. You've got so many stellar awards and Grammy nominations, and you've been honored in so many places. Do you feel like the Mississippi Mass Choir is still building?
1: We did the last audition, and 64 people passed the process. We decided to keep everyone. And so we're now up to 214 strong. But we brought in so many young people. Yeah, and out of this new group, we probably have 3 lead singers that have come out of that.
0: I love it, and I love the Mississippi Mass Choir. How can we stay connected to you, sir?
1: You can go to MississippiMassChoir.com, Facebook, Mississippi Mass, and all of our platforms are there, our concert dates. You can get merchandising, booking. All of the information is at MississippiMassChoir.com.
0: That's Jerry Mannery of the Mississippi Mass Choir, and their latest single is called He Reigns. Soon to be another number one. Go ahead and say that. Speak that over you.
2: Okay.
0: Thank you, sir. Download this song today and let it bless you. Thank you for stopping by.
1: Hey, Sister Eric, and you know, you hear people say that when it rains, it pours.
0: Uh-huh.
1: Say, but when it pours, God rains, because He rains over everything.
0: I love it. That's good. Thank you for coming today. Have a good one, sir.
1: Love you much.
0: Love you back.
1: My regard to Warren. Okay.
0: Will do.
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6: 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Ruth didn't have to chase Boaz. 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Boaz didn't play games. 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Ladies, stop normalizing inconsistency. If he's not intentional, he's not your Boaz. And fellas, if you want Ruth, don't ghost her. Cover her. 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
6: All right, good people. Today's story comes from Genesis with Jacob and Esau. 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
7: In Genesis, the 25th chapter, verse 29 says, "Once when Jacob was making some stew, Esau came in from the open country, famished."
8: About to put this onion in a soup. About to put this radish in a soup. Got me a beet on a beet in the soup. And I'm about to put a little celery in the soup. Yeah. Ooh, I like it when smell goods are in the house. A cup of tea, some chocolate, and just making my good lentil soup. You know everybody not a hunter, but it's okay. Who is that?
9: What is that you cooking over there?
8: Hey, Esau.
9: You got what you cooking, Doc? I'm smelling some garlic and some tomatoes. And is that the lamb that I killed the other day?
8: Esau, you know everybody ain't the best hunter in the village. All I can do is...

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1: You remember Dad gave you when you and
2: the hair.
1: Okay, I'm just saying.
2: I'm thinking about it. Hold on, let me think about this.
1: Got them carrots in it that you like.
2: 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Give me a bowl of soup.
1: Can we shake? Let's shake on it. Let me get your spoon ready. Now,
2: I got my spoon. Give me
1: this gonna
2: bone.
1: Be one for
2: the
1: doggone
2: birthright. What do I need with a birthright?
1: Get you a napkin.
2: I ain't about to die no time soon.
1: Exactly. Stupid birthright. Come on.
2: You got it. Here it is. All yours. Take it. Now give me the soup.
1: Here you go, bro. Soup is all yours now.
3: Jacob gave Esau some bread and some lentil stew. 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
4: Bye-bye.
3: So Esau despised his birthright. 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
5: So good.
6: That was
5: D-Hattie on that.
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5: Yep, that was Dietrich. 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Yes. Listen, we gotta find some new stories. Y'all hit us up on the hotline and let us know which one we should do next. Which Bible story. Now, y'all know we've done a lot in the last 2 years. 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
5: You gotta really be in your word. 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
2: Well, saints of the Most High God, we are coming to you live from the Get Up Church of our Lord, Baptist non-denominational, denominational, AME, CME, ENG, LMNOP, Apostolic Church of God in Christ. 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

0: Cause he brought me from a mighty, mighty long way. Cousin Smoke, I could have been dead, sleeping in the grave, but God is good.
1: All the time.
0: And all the time.
1: God is good.
0: Yes, yes, yes. I won't be up here long. I'll be shorter than a glove on one hand. Speaking of which, Michael Jackson's movie was everything. You understand me? I went to go see it with my wife, who almost dressed up like him. She had a Michael Jackson shirt on, and I told you, I felt like I was an extra and Smooth Criminal. If you go to Get Up Erica right now, that's what I was going for. I love that Michael Myers and Dion Cole slipped in the movie on the low.
1: But let me
0: tell you something. I love all Jermaine's kids. Jermaine.
1: Your Majesty.
0: Your Majesty, Jermaine Jr., Jafar, you're making me crazy, Jersey Shore, and Geronimo. Y'all can all be in the sequel. You understand me? Jersey Shore is one of my favorites. But Jermaine, all these years we've been...

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1: So she hate the Michael Jackson concert. She didn't see the Michael Jackson concert, but I did. So I'm screaming, ADR! Right, I see you at the car. I'm talking about she was real white lady, just fainted. Fainted. Real. I'm like, you been standing next. What is you talking about? I can see Michael Jackson's teeth. I've been standing there all day. I wasn't leaving. I ain't know her like that. I knew Michael Jackson.
2: Wait a minute. I ain't know her like that is crazy. Oh, Griff.
1: Lisa, nothing but love. Hey, let me tell you something. She fainted.
2: I paid this money and waited all this time.
1: Man, been standing there like a white lady. Stop it.
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0: Hey, everybody. It's Get Up Weekends with your girl, Erica Campbell. And listen, my Ericaism is coming up this hour, and I want to encourage you to let God use whatever gifts he's given you. Whatever gift, don't you minimize it. Let him use you. Plus, we'll also talk to Bishop Brian Moore. His choir, the Life Center Fellowship, did a reimagination of Wilmington Chester Mass's classic. We're going to share it today.
1: I love it. I love it. I love it. And for the Get Up poll, we grabbed a question from the hotline. We asked, how did you adjust to your in-laws? Or Erica says, in loves. Yes. Don't miss it. It's the second hour of Get Up Weekends with Erica Campbell.
2: This is my testimony, everybody. 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And if God did it for me, he'll do the same thing for you. 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Your haters can't do nothing with you. 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
3: Yes, it is time for the Erica-ism of the day. And I love talking to people. Well, y'all know that. I talk every single morning. But I was having a conversation with this young lady. And while I was talking to her, the Holy Spirit told me to ask her when she was opening her studio. And she said that, you know, her and her husband had been discussing it. They have a really popular podcast. It's going really well. And I told him, you know, you're going to need more space. And I was kind of talking, you know, because I love to speak to people's futures. You know, when I hear God say something, I just kind of say it. And so, you know, I say it and forget it. I don't go back chasing and, you know, make sure I was right. I believe I follow the leading of the Holy Spirit. But it was super cool last week to be scrolling online and see that the young lady that I was talking to was actually opening a studio. Y'all, that thing blessed my heart so good. It really, really did. Mostly for her, but I was glad I was obedient. I was glad that I said it. You know, sometimes we don't want to say what God is whispering to us for fear of making mistakes. But if you know him, you've got relationship with him. When he speaks, you know his voice. So say what God told you to say. I remember us being in service and Warren was preaching and I could see his hesitation. And literally, the Holy Spirit told me to go to him and tell him to say it. And when I went to him and told him to say it, he said what the Lord said. And he told him, he spoke to a specific person who, and he said him by name, which Warren doesn't do that a lot. And when he did it, no one in the service raised their hands. But at the end of the service, somebody came to him and he was like, it was me. It was me who you were talking to. And I knew that God was using you. Now, I'm not sure why he, you know, wasn't bold enough to raise his hand in church. And sometimes that's the reason that sometimes people are hesitant to being obedient because they don't want to look crazy. But you have to say what God says. If Noah was afraid of looking crazy, he never would have built an ark. You know what I mean? If the three Hebrew boys were looking crazy, they never would have told him, you can throw us in the fire and God will deliver us. And even if he doesn't, we're not bound to your God. I need you to be fearless when it comes to speaking God's word. Yes, prophesying. To prophesying what God has said to you. I know a lot of people have abused that gift and some people don't even believe in it, but it's in scripture. He had prophets all through scripture. If God wants to use him, use you. Let him use you. All right? That is my Erica-ism for the day. I love you and I mean it.
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5: Hey, brother. Thank you for having me this morning. Glad to be with you.
4: Man, you got a brand new song with your choir. Briefly introduce it, and we'll come back and talk about it some more.
5: It's a song that we first heard years ago, Reverend Ernest Davis and the Wilmington Chester Mass Choir. Ernie wrote that song, and just in celebration of his life in Wilmington Chester, we brought it back.
4: Here it is, you guys. Bishop Moore's Take It Away on Get Up Mornings with Erica Campbell.

0: Bishop Brian Moore and the Life Center Fellowship Choir would take it away. You know what, Bishop? I really don't remember songs as good as Sheryl and Erica Campbell, but that one I actually know. That's the one from the Wilmington Chester Mass Choir. But you guys did, man, what a spin on it. Why did that song hit you to come back now?
1: Well, I've been the director of choirs and musicians of choirs, and it was some of those songs back in the day that really, really touched the hearts of young musicians and choirs. And so I wanted to bring something back from years ago and just really allow it to bless the people of God in this hour and in this day. Yeah.
0: Well, Bishop, you've released a lot of projects over the years, plenty, but what makes this new album stand out for you in this season of your life and your ministry?
1: Well, one of the things is that I've always been a choir individual, loved choirs, church choirs. And I think that at a point, we kind of got away from celebrating Sunday morning church choirs. And so it was our desire to just bring the choir, the church choir, incredible community choirs across the country, incredible. But we wanted to bring the church choir back to the forefront. And so our project, our album is Back to the Choir Loft. And it's just Sunday morning church music for choirs and choir directors and musicians who want to bring that sound back to the sanctuary.
0: I love it. It ain't nothing like a choir coming in with robes on with the embroidered name and of the church. That's what I'm talking about, Bishop. Listen, you're not only known as the leader of the church, but you are also the father of Chandler Moore. How proud are you of your son? And I have to imagine with just hearing what you did in music, now we know where it comes from.
1: Well, listen, needless to say, I am just so proud of Chan. I used to be Brian Moore, but now I'm Chandler's dad. I've lost my name.
0: Right. That's what we do as parents. That's what we do.
1: Yeah. And so I'm very proud of him. The Life Center, God bless the Life Center, where we have over the last 25 years birthed some incredible, incredible men and women who are now in the music industry. Melvin Crispell is out of, he's one of my sons.
0: Yeah.
1: Yolanda DeBerry is one of my daughters. And, you know, Chandler has done a great job. And so we're humbled, but we're grateful that the Lord allowed us to really just produce some gifts for the body of Christ.
0: Well, Melanie Pratt from Praise Charlotte talks about you all the time, and your new album is already in the first round for the Stellar Awards. What do you hope the listeners take away from this project besides just some good old church music?
1: Well, I think not only good old church music, but it carries an anointing. I believe that the entire project carries the presence of the Lord, and whether you're listening to it in your car or even listening to it in your home before you're on your way to morning worship, I believe that the anointing will change hearts and change lives. I'm proud of the project because not only is it, in my view, an excellent project as it relates to production, but I believe it also touches the heart of individuals where they are and allow the Spirit of the Lord to minister to them.
0: Bishop, we love you, sir, and thank you for being on the show. And how can our listeners reach out to you?
1: Well, we are on all of our social media platforms. You certainly are welcome to go to the official Life Center Church, I believe it's .org. You can go there. You can find us on the Life Center Fellowship Facebook, Instagram, and we are certainly appreciative to everybody's prayers and those who continue to be a blessing to us.
0: That's right. He's at Official Life Center Church. Ladies and gentlemen, that's Bishop Brian Moore and the Life Center Fellowship Choir. Empower Anointed with their latest single, Take It Away. 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

0: I don't get upset. 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
5: All right, Cheryl, what are we talking about today?
6: All right, so we had a caller on the hotline that wanted us to give advice about adjusting to our in-laws, right? There's always going to be some challenges when you merge two families together. But life is so much better when you figure out how somehow to work things together, right? I actually knew my in-laws before I met my husband because, you know, Dwight was in the military when I started going to their church. And I was going to their church my entire college career. And then he came home from the military is where I met him. So I knew his family before I knew him. But our families are two different families. Like, my family is a little on the wild side. I don't want to say wild, but we're loud. We're a bunch of folk. It's 100,000 of us. And his family is really quiet and reserved and really like him, like his persona. And honey, when we come together and I'm all loud, I gotta tone it all the way back when I come around his family. And, mm-hmm. But when my parents met, when my mom and his mom met, they clicked right away and they were pretty close. And so that kind of made things a lot better. And then I just honor my parents, right? His dad was a pastor. She was a first lady. And, you know, I just honored them. And even if I didn't agree, I was respectful, right? And so... I think that kind of like, you know, and I love his siblings, like they're mine. So I think my scenario is a little different. The adjustment had to happen. I had to tone things down a little bit. And he had to be a little more extroverted around my family. But for the most part, I think that the honor and respect made it easy.
7: I would agree 100%. And, you know, me and my in-laws, it took us a minute. Well, you know, me and mom, because she's the big personality in their family, right? And so then you have this other woman who's now your wife who you have to prioritize. And I think that it just took a minute for her to adjust, for him and me, you know. But my position, I come from a legacy of learning to honor those who have gone before us, you know, learning to honor those who are the elders and stuff. So I still learned to speak up for myself, though, but I did it with respect. And I think that has definitely played a big part in our relationship now, because we are so good. I love my mom and dad Campbell. I really, really do. And Joy too. Like, that's my, it's not my sister-in-law, it's my sister. And when you learn honor and you do things God's way, and you're not trying to protect yourself. See, I think a lot of times we're trying to protect ourselves from being stepped on or taken advantage of and all that kind of stuff. And every mother-in-law is not the same.
6: That's right.
7: Every father-in-law is not the same.
6: Yeah.
7: You know, but you still have the responsibility to be right, you know?

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4: All right, guys, today we are talking about adjusting to your in-laws. How have you done it? Have you managed a good relationship? We want to know. Let's hear from the Get Up Church this morning, 877-242-2426. Mark in Detroit is on the line. Hey, Mark, how

0: you adjust to your in-laws?
1: Yeah, with my in-laws, it was kind of a smooth path. I was kind of blessed to be a part of them. Like, my in-laws, they're out of state currently, and just when I made the initiative to go meet them, they've just been like a blessing to me. And like, I was married before in my first wife passed, and I had children in that marriage, and the way they just embraced me and my children as if they were theirs, I could say, I was blessed. But only thing I can say too, for advice wise, is just be yourself. Don't try to compromise and please your in-laws, please your spouse, and they'll love you for that.
0: Well, thank you so much for calling today. We appreciate you.
1: All right. Thank you. Have a blessed one, guys.
2: 877-242-2426. It's time for the Get Up Poll. Let's go to Baltimore and talk to the homie Joe. Joe, how do you or how did you deal with your in-laws, homie?
3: Well, first of all, good morning. I listen to y'all every morning. Dealing with my in-laws, I had to kind of like be true with myself. Some situations are not as it seems. Meeting people for the first time, sometimes you have to first, let them know that where you come from, how you feeling, and you're not going to be on the same page all the time. And because you're not on the same page all the time, you got to look at your motives. You didn't marry the family, but you married the person that came from the family. So with that being said, right, you're not going to go and trying to get everything right. You try, but trying to get everything right sometimes takes a hit. And then you have to go to your spouse and try to get an understanding of how things are really related in their family.
2: Right.
0: That's good.
2: Joe,
0: Thank you
2: still married?
3: I am.
2: How about that?
0: Thank you for calling.
3: You're welcome. Thank you.
0: Shelly in New York is on the line. Hey, Shelly, how did you adjust to your in-laws?

0: brought, not only did she came to church, but she brought her sister and her sister's fiance, and we come up, we get together for Sunday dinner. I'm sorry to saw her, see her as my other daughter, and you know, we love each other. And
1: wow, you know, beautiful.
0: But in the beginning, I felt like she was trying to take my son away. But then when my grandbaby came, you know, we love each other. So I love God. I love you guys.
1: Praise God. Well, thank you so much for calling today.
0: Thank you.
2: Let's go to Louisiana and talk to Makiba. Makiba, how do you deal or how do you interact with your in-laws?
3: Hi. I interact really good with my in-laws. My husband and I, we started dating as teens. So that was kind of like a plus. We were dating in the church together as teens. So then his family kind of knew me already. Like they said earlier, being respectful of my elders, making sure that I'm respectful, but also still getting my point across as well. And that has played a really good part for me. My in-laws, my family, and his family, we vacation together. We do holidays together. We love each other down.
2: Love it.
1: Good stuff. Well, thank you so much for sharing today. God bless you.
3: Thank you all. Have a great day.
1: You know, I am very, very grateful for my relationship with my in-laws. When I got married, we sat both families on one side and friends on the other because we said we are becoming family. And I think that helped us greatly to bond the way we have. Get up, mornings, y'all.

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1: All right, y'all. It's been an amazing day. Thank y'all for rocking with us. We cannot do the show without you. So we hope to see you next weekend, too. But before we go, let us pray. Lord, I thank you and I praise you for this day. For those that are under the sound of my voice, Father, you know what they need. I ask that you cover them, keep them safe from all hurt, harm, and danger. Lord God, I thank you for healing, God, those that need healing in their mind, in their body, in their family, Lord Jesus, in their soul. Heal them and restore them. Let them walk in your power, in your joy, in your love. Just let them feel good today. I thank you, God, for giving them strength to overcome. Overcome temptation, strength to overcome anything that the enemy is trying to face, put in their face. Lord God, I thank you that we've got the victory. In Jesus' name I pray. Thank God. Amen.
0: Amen.
1: All right, good people. Enjoy the rest of your weekend, and we'll see you next weekend. We'll be faith walking.
0: Love talking.
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0: The following program is paid for by Muskegon Bible Institute. 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
1: Welcome back. We are the Bible Speak program. In honor of our late Bishop Willie J. Duncan, we bring to you the Bible, the basic instructions before leaving earth, teaching them to observe all things.
2: Good morning. Amen, amen. Thankful to be tuned in again on this beautiful Saturday morning here in the city of Indianapolis, Indiana. To be above the ground, to be among the living, I am grateful. God, who is an awesome God, He's a wonderful Savior. He is the Prince of Peace, and He's the Everlasting Father. He is the King of Kings, and He is the Lord of Lords. So today is a beautiful day. It's the weekend of Mother's Day. Mother's Day. And I'm going to go ahead and quickly into prayer, just coming on the air, coming on board. Thank you, my sister Rita, for all of your endeavors, work that you work towards to bring us life. So I really appreciate you. And I'm going to go ahead and go into prayer. Father, in the name of Jesus, I thank you for this beautiful moment that you've given us to share the world the beautiful gospel of the salvation and the way and the wisdom of God. Thank you, Lord God, for giving me the opportunity to share love to all of our friends, to all of the nations who, under the sound of my breath, that they can hear that sound foundation, that they can hear the word of God on how it is written aforetime for our learning, that we through patience might have hope. I thank you for today, and happy Mother's Day to all of those who are coming up on this Sunday. Well, Mother's Day is really every day, so thank you, and I pray for all of those who are in prison, in the convalescent homes, in the nursing homes, who are in jail cells, and who are in prison in their own minds, their own heart, don't even know which way they go. I pray for you today, those who don't have a church home. I pray for you today, those who don't know which way to go, how to do it, when to do it, where, who can you trust? Who can you believe? I pray that God would send you in the right direction to receive that compass of what must I do to be saved. So I pray to God that you are blessed and that the word of God is within you. Amen. Go ahead and get started. Today is a special day. It's called the weekend of Mother's Day. And this day is a day that I've never experienced before in my life, meaning that without a mom and without a father. But I'm grateful that he set the platform to where he let us know and she let us know who our spiritual father is and our spiritual mother is. So I just thank God because that foundation that has been set inside is not going to be moved. And as the sun shine every morning, as the moon shine every morning, the word of God is yet still here to share that love, to let you know that, hey, I'm here with you. I'm here to provide for you, Jehovah Jireh. I am he that sent me. That's Jesus. Amen. And Jesus is our Savior. He is our Savior. He is the one that has raised us up this morning again to be in the beauty of holiness, to share the good news of the gospel of the salvation of Jesus Christ. God is just an awesome God. Amen. And without him, you know, we can't do anything. But with him, hey, we can do all things through Christ who strengthens us. In the mighty name of Jesus. I'm just so grateful for that. And I'm just so excited that that God is the author and he's the finisher of our faith. He's the first. He's the last. And, you know, just thinking about my mom back home in Muskegon, Michigan, those are the most of my childhood memories, is back there in the home that I grew up in, is Michigan. How we used to go fishing, and Mom would catch those fishes. We had, I think it's hot water. We went to Grand Haven and a lot of different areas of where Mom liked to go fishing, and she was a good fisher. Matter of fact, she outdid my father. She outdid my father when it came down to fishing. And so we did that. We brought that, you know, we were brought up doing those little small things, and how Mom would go out there, even expecting another child. She would plant different vegetables and crops and different things that she would do. And I can, you know, I can see her right now. And I didn't really see Mom too much cut grass, but I did see her planting different foods. I remember when my father first bought chickens, and I think it was 100 chickens that he bought. We had a farm back in Michigan, a red and white farm with a little white picket fence around it. And we had beautiful golden chickens. And I remember the fur was so soft and, you know, they were so delicate. And we nourished them, we nurtured them, we fed them till they became big chickens. And the eggs that they laid were, we called them the golden eggs. It wasn't the white eggs, it was golden eggs. And I think those, that the golden eggs or the brown eggs are more richer than the actual white eggs. But I remember when we fed them, and one incident that took place to where my father had gathered a group of grown, big, mature chickens, and he put it inside the chicken coop to fatten them up so that he can wring them and cook them for us. And I said, Father, he said, come and taste this chicken. I said, but I can't, Father, I can't taste that chicken. I said, that was my friend, Father, you took our friends away. And he said, get over here and taste this chicken. And so from then on, you know, I ate the chicken. I didn't want to because, you know, those chickens grew up with us, and we learned to develop a type of, you know, connection, a little bond. But anyway, God is just a good God, and I just thank God for giving me the opportunity to share some of the small increments of what took place. And our father, I remember my father, we used to travel so many times. We went to all over Detroit, Chicago, and Lansing, Michigan, you know, in the regional Michigan region, to where we were, when we used to be in the Apostolic Assemblies of Christ with Bishop Boone and them, and Shirley Boone, and all of the other families that were connected with that, you know, with Chicago and Bishop Poole, that our family, we traveled. And I just remember those days, amen, because God, you know, those memories right there can never, ever leave you. And so I'm just, you know, I'm grateful to be here to share the beauty and the holiness of what was instilled into us, what was put into us, and so that, you know, we can also grow up in the admonition of praise, teaching our children how we were taught, teaching our children the way of life, amen, teaching our children what we can do and what take place, what can take place. Samara, can you find that Google for me? Google app. Amen. Talking to my daughter over here. Proverbs 31. In the name of Jesus, I wanted to share this scripture with you and let the world know who can we find in this world that can be a virtuous woman. Proverbs 31. Amen. Thank you, Samaria, my baby girl there. Who can we find the words of Lemuel? Let's see. Yes. The words coming, this is Proverbs 31, the words of King Lemuel, the prophecy that his mother taught him. What, my son? And what the son of my womb, and what the son of my vows? Give not the strength unto women, nor thy ways to which destroyed kings. Let me see. Right, this is a, I'm going to go ahead and scroll down a little bit, where it says, who can find a virtuous woman? For her price is far above rubies. The heart of her husband doth safely trust in her, so that he shall have no need of spoil. She would do him good and not evil all the days of her life. She seeketh wool and flax and worketh willingly with her hands. She is like the merchant's ships. She brings her food from afar. She riseth also while it is yet night, and giveth meat to her household, and a portion to her maidens. She considereth a field, and buyeth it. With the fruit of her hands, she planted a vineyard. She girdeth her loins with strength, and strengtheneth her arms. She perceives that her merchandise is good. Her candle goeth not out by sight, by night. She laid her hands to spindle, and her hands hold the distaff. She stretches out her hands to the poor. Her hands reaches forth her hands to the needy. She reaches forth her hands to the needy. She's not afraid of the snow, for her household, for all her household are clothed with scarlet. She maketh herself coverings of tapestries. Her clothing is silk and purple. Her husband is known in gates, in the gates, when he sitteth among the elders of the land. She maketh fine linen, and selleth it, and deliver girdles unto the merchant. She strength and honor are her clothing, and she shall rejoice in time to come. She opened up her mouth with wisdom, and her tongue in the law of kindness. She looketh well to the ways of her household, and eateth not the bread of idleness. Her children rise up and call her blessed. Her husband also, and he praises her. Many daughters have done virtuously, but thou excellency them all. Favor is deceitful, and beauty is vain. But a woman that feareth the Lord, she shall be praised. Give her of the fruit of her hands, and let her own works praise her in the gates. Amen. Who can find a virtuous woman? Amen. Who can give the love to those who are in need? Who would open up the doors to their homes and says, you're welcome in. You're welcome to come. Come and rest until we nurture you back to health and to safety. My brother, if you're out there, you need a place to stay. My doors are open. If I'm able to do with the necessary things they're in need for, my doors are open. I am one if I have food in my cupboard. you can also receive it. If I have clothing that I can give to my sisters, you're welcome to have it. My love for you, my strength for you, is there. Wherever God wants me to do, I want to be in a position to help those who are in need. So a mother, it's a beautiful mother. A mother who, you know, when I think about back in the motherland, what we call Africa, and I've seen many times of how the mother, when they had the young ones, they attached them to them with a piece of cloth, tie them up, walk miles, come back with pots of water on their head. Yet the baby's still there with them. What a mother who has strength plus nurturing at the same time. Who can do that? Some of us can't even walk with a book on our head. But that's a great positioning of endurance to where I know what I need for my family to survive. So I'm going to go that direction to give that for my family. If I have to walk miles or 2 or 3 miles just to bring water back to wash our bodies, to feed, to boil water for food, I'm going to do that. I don't have to call a babysitter. My baby's attached to me. So what a mother to give nurturing to the young. Amen. What a beautiful sight to see that. That's something that we can only, that I can only experience and view the beauty of our African mothers, how they attach the baby around them, yet they are still working, yet they are still picking, yet they're still cleaning that baby's attached to mom, not crying, but been satisfied. We here in America, you know, we have different homes, babysitters, which is a good thing, you know, when a mother can't stay home and they have to go out and work. And we have providers that can help nurture that child to safety, to nourishment. That's a good thing, but there's nothing like some mother's love. And I think about my father, how he talked about Mother Eagle as she's training that baby young eagle, and she let them down so they can get the feel of the wind, how to fly. And when they see that the baby is not all the way ready yet, they swoop down, pick up that baby eagle, bring it to safety, say, I got you, you're falling, I'll pick you up, I won't let no harm come to you. How many can say that about their own children? When they see the children go into strays and go into different relationships and they get sad. And the mother comes and says, this is what you should do, child. This is how you should nourish that situation. That's a mother's love. When a child is sick at home and can't fix their food, can't comb their hair, can't do this, what is a mother to them? The mother will go, make sure the necessary things are taken care of. Make sure that child is nurtured with the admonition of love. Fixing food, bringing the tea. I think I spoil my children. I bring tea to them. I brought hot chocolate to them. I brought food to them while they're yet in the room. Nurture them. And they're used to that mother's love. To when I go out in public sometimes, they're like, Mom, lead the way. We don't want to. But I'm there for them. And I'm there for you. Whoever needs that word of expression, of encouragement, I want to be there to encourage you. We need the love to be represented in the world today because the world is so full of hate. But love. Love covers a multitude of faults. Love have no ill to his brother or sister. Love is there to share good news. Hallelujah. Love is right here for you. Whatever you are in need of, love will give you that reassuring of love. John 3:16 says, "For God so loved the world that he gave his only begotten Son, that whosoever believe in him should not perish, but have everlasting life." Amen. This world was going to a different direction. But thank God for the Savior came to rescue us, came to bruise the serpent's head, came to warn the lion, the tribe of Judah. Say, "I'll come, I'll rescue you. I'll die for you, for all of your sins, so you can come and join in with me. Because I am the nature of love. Because I am the nature of peace." Amen? I am the one who would give you what you need in this world. The world hate me. I didn't come to judge the world, but I come that you may have a right to the tree of life. God's not here to judge you. God has love for you. And what love? Oh, greater love than a man who laid down his life for a friend. No greater love to where he said, "Come, my brother. Come, my sister. What do you need? How can I be there to help you?" That's the love of Christ. That's the love of God. And so, my friends, when you become a child of the King, when you're washed, when you're baptized in the will of God, God is there to give you that love. If you're tuning in, we're talking about mother's love. If you're listening, we're talking about the love of a mother. That gentle love, the patience and kindness, the patience and kindness, the endurance to show love to the baby until the adult life. To continue, once the baby is grown, then you fall on your knees and you begin to pray, because that umbilical cord that was attached to mother, once it's cut, then that baby starts to develop that independence. Oh, I can run over here. Oh, I can eat on my own. Oh, I can use my own hands. Oh, I can use my legs. I am able to crawl. The umbilical cord is detached, but the mother love is still there. We still love our young. We don't want them to go nowhere. We still pray for them. We want them to be in safe zone. We still love our brothers and sisters, even though sometimes you may not even see them or talk to them in a while, but the love is still there. The love should be there if you are that virtuous woman. No matter what comes your way, no matter what they say about you, the producer and that manufacturer of love that God put into your mind and your soul and your spirit will forever be there. It's not leaving. It ain't going nowhere. If you love Christ, if you love Christ, if the love of God is inside of you, then how would you love less your brother? How can you love God who you have not seen? And you can't love your brother who you've seen or your sister? Love them. Amen. So I'm grateful for the opportunity to share the good news of my mother, Ziola Duncan. They say I talk like her. Back in Michigan, most people say I talk like her. There's some say that I look like her. There's some say I look like Aunt Katie. That's my auntie. She's still here. Hi, Aunt Katie, somewhere over there. So I'm grateful. My mom had 15 children. I am the fifth one. So I divide the five and the 10. I have 10 under me, four over me. And so I'm just grateful just to be called one of them today. My God is an awesome God. And When you know who God is, when you know who that Savior is, you would thank your mom and your dad that brought you into the salvational realm of praise, of nurturing, of love. Of love. And I thank God for how my father traveled all over the world. Yes, he had a school over in Nigeria. Yes, he was over in the motherland where he taught on the land of in Israel. He has patents on that. And he taught and preached all over the world. Bishop Duncan, Mother Duncan was right there with him. And I'm grateful to the love that they showed up. He taught and he preached the word of God so that you would love your brother. Yes, he taught us that you are going to go through some things in life. But as long as you know who God is, God is going to be there to admonish you of love. My daughter, what do you need? He said, for those who walk up right before him now, ask anything in my name and I will do it. Anything. It didn't say exceptional to this, exceptional to that. Exceptional to the other. That's the love that my father, my mother taught us to read the word of God and to know that you are saved, that you are blessed, that you are covered by the will and the way of God. So yes, that virtuous woman, I can say that my mom was a representative of a virtuous woman. Samaria, can you bring that scripture back to me again? That virtuous woman who dressed, who paged my mom was a seamstress. This is my mom's hat. I wanted to wear today. This is mama hat right here. She was a seamstress. She sold clothes. She made clothes. She upholstered furniture. And she played games too. All right, I'm going to read that again, once again. Let's see. Amen. Where it says, who can find that virtuous woman. Amen. Let me scroll down here. 10. Proverbs chapter 31 and verse 10. Who can find that virtuous woman? For her price is far above rubies. The heart of her husband doth faithfully trust in her, so that he shall have no need of spoil. She will do him good and not evil all the days of her life. She seeketh wool and flax and worketh willingly with her hands.

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1: Don't worry, without someone knowing who I was. 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She maketh fine linen and sell it, and deliver girdles into the merchant. Strength and honor are her clothing, and she shall rejoice in time to come. She openeth her mouth with wisdom, and in her tongue is a law of kindness. How many love to be kind to their neighbor? How many love to be kind to their brothers and sisters in Christ? No matter what comes or goes, no matter what is displayed, respond with kindness. That often has to be learned, because we're so quick to let the world know of what I think is right, what I know to know that it is right. And sometimes our thoughts can be wrong. Sometimes our thoughts can be different. Find that form again. Sometimes our thoughts can be, yes, in the name of Jesus. So our thoughts can be different other than what we think. Come on, Samaria. Yes, Lord, God is a good God. He's a wonderful Savior. Amen. But our thoughts must be tuned to be kind, to our love, to love to brothers and sisters in Christ, to show kindness. Yes, to be gentle and patient, and let them know that the love that we share among them is that good love. Amen. It's that wonderful love, kindness to one another. Open up the heart so that you can show the goodness. Amen? So I wanted to share a little bit of this, of my father. And it's on same sex. It's called What About the Same Sex Marriage and Another Look at Religion. This is a book that my father has written, and this is found on page 62. And it says about the production of life. This is death and abortion by default. If the same-sex marriage come together, there's no love. Love produces. Love is offspring. When a man and a woman come together and they come in that matrimony way, that offspring produced is love. But if two women come together, they can't produce no offspring. So my father here on the same-sex marriage book, he's talking about the production of life. This is death and abortion by default. It says, to attest that same-sex concept are the same as the civil rights movement, are blow steps against the dignity of the entire black and white or any other minority group. The civil rights activists who are now in their graves, if they heard of this concept, would probably turn over in their graves, as some who are now frustrated don't equate their dignity with such vile affections. Our convictions are as President Abraham Lincoln said, for scores and

7 years ago, our fathers brought upon this continent a new nation conceived in liberty and dedicated to the proposition that all men are created equal. This proposition is dedicated that a man is a man and a woman is a woman. Just because of his skin or his previous condition may be different, he, she is created human being. Amen? This has nothing to do for the man who tries to change to an opposite sex and requests credence to be given to a lifestyle different than other human beings. Every man, woman, should be the equal, should have equal right as any other that has the same created sex gender. He, she should not be given double rights as some who is to do a dual citizenship. We can't give that right to go into, we can't give them rights to go into the restroom or have sex with another man or a woman. He and she cannot and should not have the both ways. Bisexual is equally wrong. So this is some of the reading that my father has written on the same-sex marriage, how he speaks against the abortion, how he speaks against two men coming together, which is against God. It's against God. The law of logic, he says, it is unfortunate that there should even be a question of what constitutes marriage. This is a thing that has been settled from time immemorial. To have life exist together today on earth requires the reproduction of a various species. If a species exists, it is because it can reproduce itself. Otherwise, it may declare extinct or that it never existed. This is true in the laws of botany, zoology, and Homo sapiens. Life cannot continue with the act of marriage between male and female. To ignore this is to ignore life itself. There are times when simplicity should decide the rule of thumb. The command to different sexes to go together for process of procreation. And yes, book of Genesis 1:28. The laws of botany. Botany is the branch of the science that studies plants. Nearly all plants known have seeds for process of reproduction. Most plant seeds fall to the ground at the time of fall. This is the way of the seeds of the plants so impregnate the ground. This is the way of the seeds of the plants to impregnate the ground. This, the earth then becomes the mother. The earth then becomes the mother. And the plants producing the seed becomes the father. The result is the other plants of their kinds are reproduced. Those species are continued in reproduction cycle. Sometimes humans manipulate seeds and produce hybrids. When a male and a female of two different species or strains produce an offspring, the young are called hybrids. The mule is one of the most famous hybrids. It is the offspring of a horse, and a jackass. Hybrids were once considered unnatural. Although the mule has been used as a fairback as the days of Homer and ancient Greece. However, the mule that is produced cannot reproduce because it is sterile. One limit hibernation is that the more different the parents are from one another. So my father is talking about, he talked about the laws of logic
in the laws of botany. We finish reading that. One of the limits of hybridization is the more different the parent are from one another, more different, more difficult it is no produce of an offspring. In widely different species, it is impossible. Evidently, this is because there are not the same family kind. Humanity has been able to produce, cultivate strawberries and derive from two wild species. This is done from the restricted area of the strawberry species. The lemon, the orange, were crossed to produce ormond. The grapefruit and lemon produce limonene. They are derived from fruit species. But anyway, my father, he's very deep in all of this. But I wanted to share the good news of a mother is a very powerful positioning. A mother is a very powerful positioning, meaning that a woman who can bring life, a woman who can produce life. Two men can't produce life. They become extinct. Their family is extinct. Now you can go and have a person have your baby, okay? That's your offspring. But two women together cannot produce life. Their lively familyhood will become extinct. So a mother is a powerful position. If you're a mother, amen to you. If you have beautiful children, amen to you. You cannot be a mother unless you have a father. Amen. A father carries a seed, and that seed is planted into the mother. And the mother carries that beautiful child. And then after 9 months, that baby comes. And then the creation that God has put into us, we didn't make anything. You know, we just came together because this is the way God has designed. So in our bodies, that seed is already in dormant. It's already inside of us. So there's nothing that we did to produce the life. We just continue the process of the creation that God has already put inside of us. So I'm grateful to be called a daughter of Bishop Duncan. I'm grateful to be called a daughter of Mother Duncan. I have 14 brothers and sisters, starting with Tara, and then Willie, then Michael, then Kathy, then Lori, then Deborah, then Flavius, then Tabitha, then Tira, then Titus, then Tama, then Timotheus, then Thaddeus, then Theophilus, and the beautiful one who says, I know you have a lot of children, but thank you for not leaving me.

0: 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Thank you for tuning in to the Bible Speak program. Your host, Lori Duncan, your sister in Christ. If there's any information that you are needing, you can call me at the number of 317-748-9131. Again, any information that you are in need of, please contact me at 317-748-9131. Thank you so much, and may God bless you.
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0: Dr. Brown, Dr. Jones,
1: yes.
0: Thomas Griffin.
2: Chad Jones, good morning.
3: And here I am at last. I get most of the music, Thomas L. Brown.
0: Oh, so Thomas L. Brown, you are there. This is Thomas J. Griffin, and you know Tasha's on the line, too.
3: Tasha Jones.
2: Good morning, everybody. This is Tasha Jones. How are you guys doing today?
3: Well, how are you doing, Griff?
0: Fantastic. Dr. Brown is fair to middling.
3: There you go. I'm fairly middling.
0: Brown, we do this show every Saturday morning, and every week we have two little technical difficulties. We're going to figure this out before 2026 is over.
3: Oh, yeah, yeah. Oh, we will. We will. However, we've got a special guest. I know he's on the line. It's coming from the West Coast. It's coming with a program that I hope in the future a lot of people will learn a lot about this particular industry. Our special guest is Mr. Blake Campbell, who runs an operation called Global Capital Vault. And are you there, Brother Campbell?
1: Yes, sir. Yes, sir. First and foremost, Dr. Brown, thank you for having me on the show.
3: All righty. Thank you for bringing us would this be the 21st century idea of economics and the importance of your area of expertise, and kind of explain what Global Capital Vault is all about. I'm opening the door for you to start with this, Blake.
1: Yes, sir. I appreciate that, and it's a pleasure to meet you informally, Dr. Griffin, as well. So thank you guys both.
3: And we got guess what? We got Tasha Jones. We're bringing her on as a co-host because she brings what we call the feminine energy and intellectual.
1: Absolutely. That's the way you have a complete balance. And Ms. Tasha, it's a pleasure to meet you informally as well. Global Capital Vault, we're a modern wealth protection and financial awareness firm. We focus on helping Americans understand what's happening globally with money right now, with banking, with inflation, and most importantly, the transition into this digital economy. Our mission is very simple. We educate first. We help retirees, business owners, working families, and professionals understand how precious metals like physical gold and silver have historically been used to preserve purchasing power during times of uncertainty, like we're seeing right now. So whether that's inflation or war with Iran, banking instability, you know, these major monetary transitions, people really don't understand. So we help explain them with transparency. And we live by one motto. If we wouldn't do it for ourselves or our families, we won't do it for our clients.
0: All right. So are you showing people how to invest? Are you showing people how to buy? Are you showing people what they should be doing? Is it a training? Is it a seminar? Give us some more background or some more details so our listeners will understand exactly what you do specifically.
1: Yes, sir. Yes, sir. A majority of our clients are retirees that are concerned with the direction that the economy is going. They either have 401ks, IRAs, annuities, thrift savings plans, or they may just be sitting on a bundle of cash. And what we do here at Global Capital Vault, we help them position themselves into precious metals, physical gold and silver. And you use your precious metals as a hedge against all of these uncertainties that we were discussing a second ago with inflation and war and then economic uncertainties. So what people have not been exposed to is what the banks are doing behind the scenes during this digital economic transition that we're seeing take place, going from paper currency into digital currency. Dr. Griffin, I'm not sure how old you are. I know Dr. Brown, you and I referenced this once before, but if you think back to the last 50 years of our economy, and we look at, let's say, credit cards, when we initially began with our credit cards, we ran them across the carbon copy paper, and then they elevated to punching a number in, and then we began to swipe the credit card. Then it advanced to the chip, and then you tap the card, and now you see the kids out there tapping their phones to pay for things. So the digital transition of our economy has already taken place over the years, so it's not something that's coming as a new surprise. The concern that people are having, the banks have rewritten their terms and conditions last year where they informed their customers that in the near future they will be moving their fiat currency into a digital token. Now, anytime you have something in the financial system that's electronic, you always have a concern there of, you know, how do I know it's actually there? How do I know I have any real value? If you think back to the Great Depression, they have a misconception of what happened during that economic and monetary shift. People believe that the government came in and took everyone's gold. That's not quite what happened. We were using gold as our means to settle our payment. When the government went through the Great Depression and the market crash, and we had that disaster in 1929 through 1933, at that time we went from gold into paper currency. So when the government came to take your $20 gold coin, it wasn't the government confiscating your gold. They said, give me that $20 gold coin, and now you're going to use this paper. That's $20. Now, what happened is, a little bit down the line, the government revalued the gold after they had it, and they elevated it from $20 to $42. So people said, oh, the government took the gold from us. But that wasn't the case. We went from using gold as our currency to using paper as our currency. Now, what they did, they tied the paper money back to gold. So that way you knew that this paper you're giving me actually has value. We go off that gold standard for quite some years until we were taken off of it by Nixon in 1971. And then we've just been running the printer since. Right. Well, we see our national debt is, what, $40 trillion? The problem that the United States is having is we spend $7 trillion a year, but we only bring in $5 trillion. So our national debt is accumulating $2 trillion a year. Now, that has a direct effect on people's retirement accounts, whether they believe it or not. As it pushes inflation up, that chips away. But not to lose focus here. So after we come off the, we're dealing with our paper, we're dealing with our debt. What happens next? We have AI introduced, all the advancements in society. If the Industrial Revolution took 50 years for us to realize, this AI revolution will happen in 5 years, and we're probably 2 years into it. So what's happening now, the last 16 years globally, the banks and governments have been stockpiling precious metals, specifically gold, into their reserves. Now, when you do that for 16 years, you're not looking at investing, you're looking at strategy and change and transition. Well, last year was very critical, 2025, and it went under a lot of people's nose because we were paying attention to the wrong things. We're hearing all the political confusion going back and forth. We're worried about the Puffy trial and the Epstein files, and silently the banks rewrote their laws and their banking regulations on how they utilize gold on their balance sheets. Up until last year, gold was previously listed as a Tier 3 asset, counting for 50% on a bank's balance sheet. Well, July 1 last year, it was released by Forbes magazine, Under the Basel III international banking regulations, gold has now been elevated to a Tier 1 asset for banks to hold as their highest qualified liquid assets to balance their books and mitigate their risk. So you say, okay, well, the banks are buying, again, the governments globally have been net buyers for the last 16 years. Why is everybody buying gold? Now back to the banks and their update of their terms and services, that they'll be moving into a digital coin and converting your paper dollar into digital tokens, or what the banks refer to as a stable coin. Well, how can we give our clients any type of confidence that this digital token has any value?
0: So it sounds like to me you're trying to get our listeners to understand that they need to purchase gold. Tasha, is that what you're hearing?
3: Have we still got Tasha on?
0: Maybe she
2: I'm
0: dropped.
2: Here. Can you guys hear me? No, I'm here. Can you guys hear me?
0: There you are. Go ahead, please.
2: Okay, yeah. So one of the things that I was saying is that I hear that partway, but I don't hear... I would like to hear more. So may I ask a question or two?
1: Please.
2: Okay. So can you please explain to me how digital gold tokens will actually work? And that's the first part of the question. The second part of the question is what would make us, the general public, trust you that you're not going to do the same thing that the government did? Sell us our $20 paper money and then revalue what we exchanged.
1: Well, let me thank you for the question. And there are two answers. So so I don't lose the content here. When the government exchanged us from gold into fiat currency, it wasn't an immediate revaluation of gold. That came down the line. So it's still not something that they were taking from us. And I just want to be clear about that. It was an exchange of how we settle our payments. And gold being an asset, the price went up. They revalued it. And unfortunately, there's nothing that can be done. But I want to be clear. It was not the government taking from us. It was an exchange of how we processed.
2: Yeah, I don't think I said that, though. I do agree with the thought process. It is an exchange, and I believe fair exchange is not robbery. But the issue is, as soon as we made the trade, the rules changed. And we see that all the time with black folk. We see it now. What's happening now? We are redrawing district maps in the middle of a census, right, in the 5 years in, not 10 years after, because the rules have changed. So in regards to the thought process, I agree that the integrity of the initial value is I'm giving you $20 paper money to take a $20 piece of gold that then becomes $40 piece of gold, then becomes tier 3 to tier 1.
3: Go ahead.
1: I understand the question, I believe, there. So we are saying the same thing, but the disconnect is it wasn't a monopolized play to say, oh, let's take their gold and then raise the value of it. It was the entire structure of the monetary system taking a shift from years of one way of settling payments into a new way of settling payments that also opened up the door to a whole new market again, which then our dollar had a lot of value. It opened up the gateway to the petrodollar deal that we had for 50 years, where countries had to purchase their oil through our petrodollar. And in order to do that, they had to put money on our books in a nutshell.
2: Well, I'm sorry. Go ahead. I'm sorry.
1: No, ladies first.
2: I guess I hear that exactly what you're saying, and I guess for our listeners, the request would be, put a portion of your money into digital gold tokens and keep a portion of the gold because it may be revalued later?
1: Well, okay. Let me answer the first part of your question. What is digital gold?
2: Okay.
1: And you know, because people, I don't want it to be something confusing, because Global Capital Vault, we sell physical gold. We sell physical silver. The digital token is just a modern way to own gold using the blockchain technology, while maintaining a connection to physical bullion. So the digital tokens that we offer with Pax Gold, each digital 1 ounce token is allocated and accounted for and under audit to 1 ounce of physical gold that is sitting in a Brinks depository for our international clients, the London depositories.
2: Okay.
1: So the digital token, it's actually matched up to 1 ounce of physical gold. So there can never be an imbalance there, as you would see with, like, for example, a gold ETF, what you may have in your retirement account, which is a paper contract of fractional shares of gold, but you can never exchange that out for the physical gold. Mm-hmm. The problem with the gold ETFs in our retirement accounts, for example, if there's $30 trillion of physical gold, there's $300 trillion of paper contracts out there. So that imbalance alone would cause the paper contract market to crash. Now, with the digital token, you want to think about it like this. We're going from a filing cabinet to a digital cloud structure. So if you were to purchase 1 ounce of gold with Global Capital Vault and you wanted to use our depository service to store your metals would be shipped to the depository. You would be able to access them anytime you want, have them shipped to you anytime you want. But what you would receive would be a contract on paper saying, hey, you have your metals here at this depository. That's your agreement. So it's just going into a digital platform.
0: Okay.
1: It's not to be confusing. It's not to get people. The difference between digital gold tokens that are allocated to physical gold and buying gold options, one is a speculative asset and one is a real world asset. And going into this digital economy, what you're going to begin to see a lot more are real world asset tokenizations.
0: Okay.
1: Our real estate market has already been tokenized. The banks have done test pilots. And if you turn on CNBC or Bloomberg or any financial network, you'll constantly hear tokenization, tokenization. So it's just an adaption of a new way to settle payment. Now, the reason governments globally are pushing for this digital economy and this blockchain technology, because it allows instant settlement. Now, the benefit to the digital gold token, you can buy very small portions of it. Whereas with traditional purchasing ways, you have to buy it in incremental sizes, a quarter ounce, a half ounce, a whole ounce, 5 ounce, or bars. But with the digital token, you have the option to begin $200-$300, wherever your comfort level's at. And the difference is you have 24-hour access to instant liquidity. You can sell it anytime you choose, 24 hours around the clock. Or if you have accumulated enough in your account, you can redeem it for the physical gold itself.
0: All right. Well, here's what we're going to do now. I think we got a couple of callers that have some questions. So Sam and Larry, we're going to get you guys on. Stay on the subject. Make sure we're asking questions pertinent to this gold purchasing and trying to get some clarification so our listeners will understand, because Tasha and I are trying to make some sense out of this so we can understand exactly what we're doing and how we're moving forward. So, Sam, do you have a question or a comment regarding this particular subject?
4: Yes, I do. Yes, I do. Good morning, ladies and gentlemen. How's everybody today, huh?
1: Yes, well, thank you.
0: Yes.
4: All right. My question to you, my brother, I've been dealing in gold since 2003.

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1: Hallelujah. Hallelujah. Let's just take it back a little bit. One, two, three, say. You might as well go ahead and get your dance on.

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1: Join me and my sister, Yolanda Adams, as we celebrate the genius of Twinkie Clark. This is In Him, There's No Sorrow.

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1: And with chaos around, I'll still choose to say, yeah. 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

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Yeah.

All right, good afternoon, everybody. Welcome to Unity and the Community. It's a beautiful day here in the city of Indianapolis. I hope that you're enjoying this Mother's Day weekend. All the mothers who are mothers, mothers to be, and mothers who want to be, happy Mother's Day. Show your mother some honor on today. And if your mother has already gone on to be with the Lord, show her some posthumous honor. And we honor them, because without them, none of us would be here. And I'm glad to have you all here. It's a beautiful day outside after such a rainy day on yesterday. But it's a nice day on today. So hopefully you'll get out there and enjoy it with family and friends. And be sure to take a friend to church on tomorrow. A lot of great churches here in the city of Indianapolis. Avail yourself to one of them and be blessed of the Lord. Also, you can be a part of the show on today, 317-480-1310, 317-480-1310. Again, that's 317-480-1310 is the number that you will need to call to ask questions or to give input. And thank you for riding with us over the last several weeks. We've been doing voter education and making sure that you got to meet some of the candidates and folks who are running for public office to serve you and your family, where quality of life and quality of place is concerned. So congratulations to all of those who won, regardless of what party they're in. And for all of you who went out and voted, without you, it could not be done. I want to make sure going forward that we're continuing to be involved in the process, in the political process. Never say that my vote doesn't count, because it most certainly and assuredly does count. Glad to have you. I want to get started with prayer, and then we have a very special guest going to be joining us here in just a few moments. Ja'Kayla Taylor, affectionately known as JT, is going to be talking about transitional housing. She's one of the foremost minds in the region on transitional housing, homelessness, and the issue that we are facing with so many people dealing with homeless issue. We'll get back to that in just a few moments. Father, we thank you for this time of fellowship that we have. Thank you for all of our listeners. We thank you for this time to pray. We thank you for blessing us with this platform on AM 1310, 95.1 FM, the app, the Praise Indy app, also Facebook and YouTube. We are grateful that we're able to reach so many people to do the work that you've given us to do. We ask you to bless all the mothers, and that you would provide for all the mothers the things they need, want, and or desire. Those who are sick, we pray that they will be healed. Those who are in distress, we pray for their rest. Father God, we lift our mothers up. Help them to mother in this 21st century environment. Give them favor with their children, and give them all they need to take care of the needs of their family. And so that they also be able to take care of themselves, we pray in Jesus' name, amen. Well, I mentioned quality of life and quality of place, and it's so important

0: Everybody had a roof over their heads. Not everybody had something to eat. There are people waking up today trying to figure out how they're going to eat. And when the show was being hosted from downtown Indianapolis, a lot of times I would be going into the show and I would see people walking, male and female, past the trash cans, no matter what was going on down there. And they would be scrounging around, trying to survive in those trash cans and see what was left over, whether it was coffee, partially devoured food. That is happening in our city as we speak. There are people who are just trying to survive, and more people are ending up in situations where they don't have a place to stay, and they don't have food, and they don't have heat in the winter. And while it's not absolutely necessary in the summer, because we can get by in Indiana, but it is hot enough where air-conditioned facility or air-conditioned home, it would be nice. And so in the state of Indiana and in Indianapolis, we have this urgent issue of homelessness. Transitional housing is helping to solve that problem. Transitional housing, mental health, addiction recovery, and the responsibility of communities, churches, nonprofits, and government to work together toward real solutions. And this show was designed to deal with community problems from a biblical perspective. In Isaiah 58, it talks about the Isaiah 58 fast, or the fast that God has chosen. And part of that is to make sure that people have homes. And even in the New Testament, with the Great Commission, we are to work to make sure that people have somewhere to stay, and that people who are addicted can recover. And we've got some real solutions. Governor Mike Braun recently signed new legislation addressing homelessness and public camping in Indiana. Many people are asking, what does this mean for vulnerable individuals, neighborhoods, service providers, and transitional housing organizations? What is transitional housing? And what did Governor Braun sign into law? Well, Senate Enrolled Act 285, again, that's Senate Enrolled Act 285, which bans unauthorized camping and long-term sleeping on public property in Indiana. The law goes into effect July 1st this year. So we've got the rest of May and we've got the rest of June to get busy. And I want to say to all of those of you who have control and access and influence over homes, partner with organizations who are expert at this problem. Don't just go out there and try to do it and you don't know what you're doing. But there are people who know what they're doing. They've got programs, wraparound services to fix this problem. We're going to talk about that on today. But that law goes into effect July 1st of this year. And part of that law is public camping and sleeping can become a criminal offense. Officers must first, as we understand it, issue warnings, access mental health concerns, provide information. Officers must do this, and hopefully our folks are making sure that our officers know what's going on. But the officers must also provide information about services and shelters. Violators may eventually face misdemeanor charges if they remain in a prohibited area. Our jails are already overcrowded, due in part because of immigration issues. And now we have this. And I talked to some folks about a week ago who said that Marion County Jail, of course, is full. I think we have about 3,100 beds there. Well, what happens after that? Well, then the city contracts other counties, like Hancock County, Hendricks County, and all these other counties who have jails. And with this law that has been signed, we have to make sure, family, we have to make sure that people have a place to go. So one of the solutions to that problem is Jacalia Taylor, affectionately known as JT, founder of the Journey House. Her work is rooted in resilience, purpose, and lived experience. As the founder of the Journey House, she has dedicated her life to creating safe spaces, second chances, and real opportunities for individuals and families. navigating some of life's hardest seasons. Jekalia, I'll just say JT. She built her career from the ground up, evolving into a visionary leader known for turning obstacles into action. She is recognized for her hands-on approach, relentless work, ethic, and unwavering commitment to helping others regain stability, independence, and hope. Her mission goes beyond programs and policies. She believes in meeting people where they are, doing a good job at it, not just talking about it, and helping them move toward where they deserve to be. JT is the kind of leader who doesn't wait for change, and we cannot wait. She creates it, whether she's developing policies, mentoring others, launching new initiative, or advocating for underserved communities, especially women. She leads with determination, authenticity, and heart. Driven by her faith, vision, and unshakable belief that transformation is possible, JT continues to build bridges where systems have left gaps and create impact. Welcome to the show, JT.
1: Thank you for having me.
0: Good to have you here. So who is JT?
1: So my name's Jekalia Taylor. As you know, a lot of people know me as JT. I'm the founder of the Journey House Corporation. We are a recovery and transitional housing program throughout the state of Indiana. What led me into this work, it wasn't just about business. It was personal, more personal for me. I grew up seeing addiction affect the people I love the most, people around me, people in my family, and that kind of led me to begin the Journey House.
0: And the Journey House is a nonprofit?
1: We are a nonprofit organization.
0: How long have you been doing this work?
1: 2.5 years.
0: So what's that like? I mean, I joined some of the news media just about a week ago over at one of the facilities, and you've got some partners that work along with you. Tell us who you've got so far.
1: So right now I've been partnering up with a lot of different organizations, smaller organizations that are in the community. One being Legacy Haven. That's where we house our men's program. So the Journey House focuses more on the women. Legacy Haven is another organization that I'm partnered with that focuses more on the men's support.
0: Mm-hmm. And these houses, they're really nice. Not just a hole in the wall.
1: No,
0: they're
1: very nice.
0: They're really nice. And some of them are actually brand new.
1: Yep, built from the ground up.
0: Yeah. Yeah. Now, when I saw that, I said, well, this actually helps. And a lot of people don't know that the jail moved from the city county building, which was part of it was in the basement, over to the new, they call it the Justice Center. But it failed a lot of inspections, federal inspections, human decency, and people, just how you feel about yourself, of course, ending up in jail for whatever reason is not good, but just deplorable conditions down there. And so folks, and even if they are not returning citizens, but anybody, as I understand it, who might need some temporary housing, these are some of the best places. Some of them, just like you would move into a brand new $600,000 house. Why go through so much trouble?
1: Do you mean it's like going through?
0: Yeah, go through so much trouble to have something so nice.
1: Oh, personally for me, looking at where I come from and how blessed I am, and then looking at other people's life and seeing that sometimes they just need support. Support comes from not only just us walking alongside of them, but giving them something that they may never even experience in life again. So I don't feel like it's going out my way to do it, to give them something. I want them to be able to walk into these houses and say, wow, I can do this. If she can do it, he can do it, I can do it.
0: Yeah, that's what I said. Wow. So what are some of the biggest misconceptions people have about people living in transitional housing?
1: I feel like one of the biggest misconceptions is that people in transitional housing, they get that title that they're lazy, that they don't want to better themselves. but that's really far from the truth. Many residents are working really hard to prove themselves better. They experience setbacks, trauma, addiction, mental health struggles, incarceration, financial hardship. That's a big one. A lot of them are really just trying to rebuild their lives, but have very limited support.
0: Yeah, and that's important. So the Journey House and the house, the partners that you have, it's a great need, big need.
1: Yes.
0: Let's talk about reentry and recovery. And are you seeing more people needing help compared to just a few years ago?
1: Yes, definitely. I think with like inflation, with everything that's going on, you know, the stigma for renting right now, you have to make three times the monthly rent. We have people that are only getting disability. It would take them probably 6 months to be able to afford three times the rent and actually the first month's, you know, deposit and things like that. So it's not just reentry, recovery. People are literally coming in because they are having mental issues because they cannot afford what's going on, you know.
0: 317-480-1310. 310-480-1310. If you have questions about transitional housing and how you can access these services in this new setup, I have to turn my head over here to see the callers. So we've got a couple of people who are online there. We got Larry. Larry, welcome to the program. Larry?
2: Hello?
0: Yeah, go ahead. How you doing?
2: Yeah, this is the issue. How you doing, Pastor Jackson and your guest?
0: Good. Thank
2: you. I didn't catch her name. How you doing, ma'am?
0: JT.
2: JT. Okay, that's hot. Okay, well, listen. Listen, now, I raised this issue when I went for mayor in 15, right? Mm-hmm. Our Constitution, Article 9, Section 3, just take your iPhone out and Google that. You will find out that any county, like Marion County, can set up farms, right? Okay, follow what I'm saying. Farms as an asylum for people who have fallen on hard times or aged or some other situation that deserves the benevolence of this city, right? They can do that, and they won't have to worry about it because when I say farm, I say work every day. Get up and go to work, a regiment of work. That's the therapy that most of these people need. They need a structured environment, and they need somewhere to have a bath and lay down at night. Our Constitution provides for that. Even in 1851, when they adopted our Constitution, Pastor Jackson, they knew that this time would come. All the stuff that we're doing, you know, the public safe and healthy, the public safe and our health department and public safety, right? I told them when it came in 1915 that they were going to take up the whole budget. Now they're taking up the whole budget trying to placate people and play soft with people that need a regimented thing like a farm. The Health and Human Services, Kennedy, is now recommending that. And some of these kids that can't get along, they need to be reparented and sent to an orphanage. That way, the state of Indiana can evaluate the numbers that we have of homeless people and give a true measurement. And then give a true measurement instead of foster care. When you have orphanages, the state takes responsibility until they want to change their laws, right? So, you know, it's all right to have an organization that tries to be helpful and benevolent, but it's not in the human spirit to do that. It's an institutional problem. It has been created by an institution, even here in Indianapolis. We have people sitting in doorways overnight with both their legs cut off. I see it every morning when I go out to work, Pastor Jackson. Mm-hmm. And then we have them giving money to so-called migrants coming in here, sopping up all our gravy, getting all our housing and everything. And, you know, our politicians are going along with that. But, you know, you got a good idea, ma'am, but it's an institutional, and you need to be over the legislature in January to talk to the senators and our so-called representatives to force them. I mean, Pastor Jackson, It's in our Constitution. It's specified. Mm-hmm. So that's where a demand can be made by the citizens.
0: All right, Larry.
2: So I just evaluate you and tell you to do that. Look at Article 9, Section 3. The language is plain.
0: All right, Larry, thank you for your call and comment. We'll check that out. And we're certainly going to connect with our legislators to help with this. I want to get to this caller and then give JTN an opportunity to respond. One of the things I took out of what you said, Larry, is the structured environment. And this is what I'm seeing with the program at the Journey House. And people are being blessed. We had Laura. All right. Laura, welcome to the program.
3: Thank you, sir. Thank you, Pastor. Thank you. I was just having to tune in and heard you talk about your guest, JT, and I was at an event a couple of weeks ago, and I got a flyer about her program, and then I saw it on television, and I lost the flyer, and I didn't lose it. I'm sorry. I gave it away to another agency, and I thought I had another one, so I was so excited when I heard that she was on the show today. Because I was very interested. I'm semi-retired. I did transitional housing for many years, many sites, 250 sites at one time for a property management company. So I was just interested if she has board opportunities, groups, and are they receive donations of women's clothes and things like that.
1: Yes, yes, Lauren. Nice talking to you. Thank you for calling in. So we do. We accept donations. We're always looking to extend our board, especially to people in the community, community leaders that can help spread the awareness of transitional and recovery housing.
3: Absolutely. Well, I would love to get in touch with you and maybe an opportunity to connect with you or your board and maybe even do some groups. I'm certified peer recovery coach as well. So maybe sometimes throughout the show, you're going to give out your number and how to contact you and stuff.
1: Yes, ma'am.
0: She's going to do that right now.
1: So okay. if you're ready, so if you guys are looking to reach us, we are available at 574-220-7885 and via email at jt@thejourneyhousecorp, that's CORP.org.
0: And give that again?
1: Yes, so 574-220-7885 and email jt@thejourneycorp.org.
0: And as Amos Brown used to say one more time.
1: 574-220-7885 and via email jt@thejourneycorp.org.
0: All right, y'all. Thank you, Laura, for your call and comment. Others can call 317-480-1310, 317-480-1310 to be a part of the show on today. We got to work together on this problem, y'all. It's one of the most urgent issues that we are facing in the city of Indianapolis and out throughout America. Actually, when you're talking about Spirit Airlines, 17,000 people at one time lost their job. Topgolf laying off people. Roush laying off people. And these folks have mortgages and they have high rent payments and we don't have rent control in the state of Indiana. What are people going to do? And I would say to state legislators, I would say to congressmen and congresswomen, we are moving towards what I think and feel is a matter of national security. You can't have all of these folks without jobs, without homes, without anything to eat and expect that the public's going to be safe. We'll be back after this.
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0: All right, Unity family, 317-480-1310, 317-480-1310. That's 317-480-1310. If you have questions for JT, all things transitional housing, homelessness, we're working on the issue and developing solutions. All of us can help solve the problem together. And JT and the folks that she is partnering and developing are helping to solve the problem of homelessness in wonderful environments. I'm telling you, I think if there's an open house, you definitely want to see it. And I won't give you all the formula. It's kind of like KFC. It's an incredible formula in the way that JT and her team, they're doing this. And I can see in the near future, a bed in a house for everybody who needs one. Indianapolis has a lot of homes. Some of them can be torn down and new homes can be replaced on that site. But people are generally products of their environment. And so the environment you live in makes a difference. JT, again, thanks for coming. And this is such an important issue. And I commend you for the work that you and your team that you all are doing. Larry mentioned structured environment. Talk about the environment that you all are creating.
1: So structure in recovery and reentry is critical. Recovery and rebuilding does not happen overnight. It doesn't happen in chaos. Structure creates stability, accountability. It encourages growth. It promotes healing. And community reminds people that they're not alone.
0: And that's important.
1: That's very important.
0: Yeah. Ann, welcome to the program.
2: Hi. Good afternoon to everyone and your guests as well.
0: Thank you.
2: But I like the phone number. I didn't have a pen. I have one now, the phone number, how to get in touch with her.
0: All right, we're going to give it to you right now.
1: You ready?
2: Yes.
1: It is 574-220-7885. And I'll say that again, 574-220-7885.
2: All right. Thank you so much.
1: You are very welcome.
0: All right, Ann. Thank you for your call and comment. And for those of you who are listening, if you know someone, you may not need this right now, but you definitely want to take the number down because you don't know what's going to happen. The folks over at Spirit Airlines woke up one day and it was over. And other people are experiencing the same thing. And with artificial intelligence and robots are going to be showing up pretty soon. Elon Musk, he's got the robots ready to go. That's real. He said that there will be more robots than people. So that's more jobs. And so if a company can replace you with a robot to do work, then they will probably do that if it increases their profits, because it's all about Roy. Y'all know who Roy is. Roy makes all the decisions in town. Roy is the big boss in town. Anybody know who Roy is? Return on investment. And so that's what business owners are looking for. So we can't wait until this becomes more of a problem than it is. We've got people working on it now, JT in the Journey House. JT and the Journey House has a little ring to it. JT, how difficult is it for someone with a criminal record to find stable housing?
1: Extremely difficult. That's the first thing. They're looking for background checks. They want $50 to even do a background check. If they have any type of felonies, property owners are not wanting them in their space. They really can't go to apartment complexes, and they have to go out and search for, you know, private landlords to try to find someone that could listen to their story almost for them to rent to them.
0: And sometime after hearing the story, landlords may not want to do it.
1: Yep.
0: Is that accurate?
1: Yes. Depending on the situation and what's going on.
0: So what happens to people emotionally and mentally when they don't have stable housing?
1: I mean, a number of things. Mentally, it puts a strain on them, you know, feeling left hopeless, not knowing where else to turn. And essentially, they go out and they create crime, you know, just to have a place to sleep. I've heard numerous people say they'll go out, do something just so they can have three meals a day. just so they can have somewhere to lay their head.
0: And we had Kelvis Williams, who is now the Democratic nominee for sheriff. He was on just recently. And, of course, we've known this. Sheriff Forstall and others have said that Marion County is the largest mental health facility in the state of Indiana. So not everybody there is waiting to be adjudicated for some violent crime. But as you said, some people just want, as former Chief of Police Richard Height said, three hots in a cot. That's three hot meals and somewhere to sleep. But the Journey House and the Legacy House and Empowering Her House. I think I said that right.
1: Yes.
0: They're all open, and currently space is limited, but more space is coming online. What are the challenges? What are the biggest challenges in running these homes, transitional homes?
1: I feel like as far as like the biggest challenges right now is funding, staffing, staying compliant, property maintenance, balancing compassion with accountability. Those are some of the major challenges right now. There's also emotional weight that comes with helping people through crisis daily.
0: All right, 317-480-1310, 317-480-1310. We've got to take a quick break. However, before we do that, you know, Isaiah 58 is something I've been talking about to the folks at Fervent Prayer Church, the fast that God has chosen. And part of that fast is helping people and making sure that people have clothing and making sure that people have a place to stay. If you want to make a donation, you can. And JT is going to give you the place that you can send a donation today and let you know how you can donate clothing and things like that. But sow a seed on today and help these folks out. They're doing good work. We'll be back after these messages.
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0: perform to show the choir that's on fire. Mr. Muhammad and S.O.B. Get ready to shout the owls. Vincent Bohannon, S.O.B., Ricky Dillon, New G, and the Chicago Mass Choir!
1: Jesus promised he'll take care of me.
0: Plus, get the clues early that night for the opening number, a 45-member indie all-star choir directed by five of Indy's hottest choir directors together! Ricky Dillon, New Generation, Vincent Bohannon, S.O.B., the Chicago Mass Choir, and Indy Mass Choir. You get four choirs for just $59. 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
7: Minds in psychology, and he created this thing called hierarchy of needs. And the needs at the bottom are just basic things. To be able to use the restroom, to be able to take care of basic needs, food and all that. So before people can be fully self-actualized, there are basic things that are needed. And so these houses, the Journey House, Legacy House, Empowering Her House, and others, they are solving a problem, and who knows what these second and third and fourth chances will mean to these folks. And I'm thinking that in the future, the Lord willing, we may have some of these folk come back and they might end up being CEOs, entrepreneurs, inventors. They just needed somebody to believe in them. I heard it said, and I don't know how true it is, that a lot of times people become homeless when the last person that they love gives up on them. You guys are out there loving people.
8: Correct.
7: How big a part is that? The love part. Are you loving on them?
8: Yes, definitely. They always tell us, they send us messages. We love you. That's the biggest part. Just letting them know that they're not alone. A lot of them do come in from family trauma. And like you said, the last person that loved them gave up on

0: That's normally their story. And that's where we help rebuild them, you know, teaching them how to love themselves so that even if they feel like the last person they love gave up on them, they love themselves more than anything to get through it.
1: Yeah. 317-480-1310, 317-480-1310. Again, that's 317-480-1310. If you have questions for JT or questions about homelessness and transitional housing and how you can help or connect, you might know someone who is in need. JT, how can churches become more involved in housing solutions?
0: Churches, they can help provide funding, mentorship. Mentorship is really big, especially for the men's groups. Volunteer support, job opportunities, just helping with transportation. Also having other housing partners and real community engagement beyond Sunday services.
1: Yeah, beyond Sunday services.
0: Yes.
1: That's when the real work begins. Do you believe that Indianapolis is doing enough to support organizations helping vulnerable populations?
0: No, I don't. I feel like a lot of times small organizations like the Journey House, Legacy Haven, Empower Her, small organizations like us are overlooked for things that they would normally put out in the city to help provide housing or support for these individuals. And a lot of these bigger companies, they're so big that they don't have the oversight of what is actually happening because we're boots on the ground. We're right there. We're in the midst of it. But when the bigger organizations are sitting up so high, they really don't realize that it really is a problem down here where we are.
1: And we've got some folk running for mayor in 2027. Of course, campaigns have started early. Councilor Bob Osley, former president of the council, and State Senator Hunley is also, she Friday announced her bid for mayor. What would you say to folks, and of course our current mayor, Mayor Joe Hogsett, what would you say to these folks who want the top seat in the city? With regard to this issue, what would you say to them?
0: I feel like I have a lot of frustration towards kind of the leaders that are in place as far as helping. I feel like there's limited funding and support. So anyone coming up to sit in these seats, I feel like they need to be able to help take away that stigma against people that may be returning citizens, people that are in recovery, people that the system has failed. I feel like that's the biggest part of it. People sitting in those seats need to realize like they can make a difference.
1: Yeah. 317-480-1310, 317-480-1310. Let me ask you, how do you balance compassion with rules and accountability? Because all of these houses, all these safe havens, they, of course, have wonderful spaces. They're clean and very nice. And so you want to be compassionate, but there are rules and there's accountability. How do you all balance that?
0: So, as I always say, compassion without accountability, that can be enabling. I tell all of my residents and participants that come into the program that this is a hand up, not a handout. We're not handing out anything. We are giving you a hand up. I feel like accountability without compassion, it can feel harsh sometimes. But then when they understand the balance and where it's coming from, leading up with empathy behind it, I feel like that helped maintain the standards and that can help people grow.
1: Good. And how long can someone stay in transit? Because it's a transitional house, not permanent.
0: Mm-hmm.
1: But how long can a person stay in the facility?
0: So we do six months to about 9 months. The longest they can stay is a year. That's with helping them rebuild everything. When they walk out of there, they are moving into their own home. They have a car. They have money saved up. We teach them budgeting. They have a way to feed their families outside of, you know, just being in those transitional homes. So once they walk out of there in a year, you know, they are fully ready to go back out into the community and live like a normal person.
1: And so what are some of the things you're seeing now? You've got some folk who are living in the homes right now, and you've had some folk come through. So what are some of the things you're seeing?
0: So some of the people that are coming in, they're super broken. We give them that hope and say, hey, you know, let's figure out what we're going to do. We implement an action plan. So we do a needs assessment first. So when the individual comes in, we base their needs off of their current situation. So whether it's needing an ID, needing a job, needing help finding mental health treatment centers or AA classes, we base our action plan off of our needs assessment. That action plan is where we're actually going to put in that action. So how are we going to help this person get this? How are we going to get them from A to B? How are we going to get them a job? So that's kind of what it looks like afterwards. Once we implement that needs assessment, do the action plan, now we are fully operating with them in mind of how to get independent.
1: All right. We're going to take another break here. When we come back, we'll have some final thoughts from JT, Jakalia Taylor, talking about transitional housing, homelessness, and wraparound services. We'll be back after this.
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0: Hopefully you're availing yourself to all of the wonderful things happening in the city of Indianapolis. Don't forget our state parks and our local parks. They're just beautiful places to do some forest bathing. You ever heard of forest bathing? Keep your clothes on. But you walk through the trails and enjoy the trees and all the beautiful surroundings, and that's good for your soul. So do some forest bathing on this weekend. There's some great places, great parks out there to be able to do that. Or just in your own backyard. 317-480-1310, JT. We're headed to the top of the hour. If you would, please give us some of the contact information, how people can get a hold of you and get more information about the program.
1: Sure. So if you guys are looking to get a hold of us, you can reach us at 574-220-7885. And I'll say that again, 574-220-7885. And you can also visit our website at thejourneyhousecorp.org. 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
0: All right, JT, let's say it's May the 11th, 2030. And we'll be wrapping up. 2030 is the last year in the third decade of the new millennium. What would you like to see by then?
1: By then, ideally, I'd like to see more organizations up and running in transitional housing, everyone to have a safe place to lay their head, three meals a day, a place of healing. Everyone, you know, if we're not all the way there, but mentally there, mentally stable, and just overall being able to conquer and help others that are in the situations that we were in.
0: Outstanding. And certainly I think that this is possible. You know, 4 or 5 years may not seem like a long time, but it's plenty of time for those who are working on these issues every single day to develop programs, to develop partnerships, to create funding, because it's just not going to happen by itself. And then we don't just want to see people going into hole-in-wall places with deplorable conditions. That kind of solves the problem, but sometimes can exacerbate it. We don't want that. And I can tell you, perhaps there'll be an open house at some point where you can see what's going on at the Journey House, the Legacy Haven, empowering her, and see these women who are leading in our city, some of the most extraordinary women you ever want to meet. And they're doing some extraordinary work. It is not easy work. Dealing with people is not easy. That is some of the toughest work that you might be involved in. All right, we have time for, I think, one more caller. I think we might have one more caller trying to get to us. But again, take your family to church on tomorrow. Be sure you honor your mother. And even if she's no longer with us, give her posthumous honor. Going to the phone lines, I think. Rita's flying today. She's with us. When I say flying, she's making sure that the show goes on. So thank you, Rita Green, for the great work that you are doing. All right. So looked like we had a caller there, but perhaps not. Or maybe it's still being set up. JT, we can't give that information enough on the air. Perhaps somebody is just tuning in. Well, before we do that, I think we have a caller. All right. Caller, you're on the air. We don't. Okay. All right. So JT, that information one more time for people who might need it.
1: If you're looking to get in contact with the Journey House, you can reach us by phone at 574-220-7885. And I'll say that again, 574-220-7885. You can also reach us via email at jt@thejourneyhousecorp.org. And that is jt@thejourneyhousecorp.org. Or by website, thejourneyhousecorp.org.
0: Great job.
1: Thank you.
0: Did a good job today.
1: Thank you.
0: Not everybody can do a whole show.
1: Yeah.
0: But you did. And we did a whole show on this because it's so critically important. People need a place to stay. There are people living in their cars, people living, as Larry said, in the doorway of businesses, just wherever they can find shelter. Mm-hmm. And so now, July 1st, the law goes into effect. And we want to make sure that people who need a place to stay will have a place to stay. If you don't need it, share it with someone who does. From all of us here at Praise Indy, we like you, we love you, and you make us smile. Why should you get well soon? You can get well now. We'll see you next time.

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0: 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Hello, my name is Myra Lillard of Awaken Today, a Home and Finance Show partner. Dolores Kennedy, our financial wellness programs manager, won't be with us today as she's being showered with family love during this Mother's Day weekend. So for all the moms or caregivers listening to our show today, may you have a very special weekend celebrating your labor of love. The Home and Finance Show is a beacon of light for our community and has helped us navigate through the sometimes choppy waters of housing and real estate pursuits. And we at Awaken Today, a real estate and housing nonprofit organization, are happy to share this platform on various real estate and housing related topics. So Awaken Today is a diverse team of housing professionals aligning with underserved communities to offer a full array of housing related education. We conduct workshops and seminars on topics that include, oh my goodness, just a plethora of items, consumer awareness on home values, the appraisal process and how it affects you, home ownership retention guidance, and a comprehensive home buyer education workshop lineup. So please feel free to call in. This is going to be a great show, and we're just hoping that you just chime in with us, write your questions down, any comments that you may have. We're certainly looking forward to hearing from you. And that is 317-480-1310. Again, with any comments or questions you may have. So the word for this month is determination. Determination is the firm decision to achieve a goal and their inner drive to keep going despite the obstacles, setbacks, or difficulty. It is a steady, unwavering commitment to completing something you've decided matters, even when it's hard, uncomfortable, or uncertain. The voice that says, try again. The mindset says, I'm not done yet. The fuel that keeps you moving when motivation fades. The discipline to continue long after the excitement fades. The discipline, core attributes, persistence, continuing effort despite the difficulty or delay, resilience, the ability to recover quickly from setbacks and keep moving forward, focus, clear attention on a specific goal without being easily distracted. Self-discipline, choosing action over excuses. Doing what's needed to be done, even when you don't feel like it. Commitment, a deep internal promise to yourself or a purpose. Courage, facing fear, doubt, or uncertainty, and proceeding anyway. Patience, understanding that meaningful results do take time. Confidence, it's developed, it's not required. Belief that success is possible, and if it's not there yet, determination builds it. And as it relates to home ownership, determination is the bridge between renting your space and owning your future. Every homeowner was once a renter who decided their dream was worth the discipline. Determination turns maybe one day into welcome home. When your determination is stronger than your doubt, the keys will follow. Home ownership isn't just about credit scores or down payments. It's about determination, deciding you deserve more. Wow, that's a mouthful, but let it soak in, because it truly takes that mindset to obtain home ownership, especially when we're running behind the eight ball. Our foundation scripture is from Jeremiah 29, verses 5 through 7, and it says, build homes and plan to stay. Plant gardens and eat the food they produce. Marry and have children. Find them spouses so that you may have many grandchildren. Multiply, don't dwindle. And work for the peace and prosperity of the city where I sent you into exile. Pray to the Lord for the city that you're living in, because if there is peace in that city, you will also have peace. And our motto at Awaken Today is build your home, build your future. So do call in 317-480-1310 with any comments or questions you may have, because today we have a very special guest, Ms. Michelle Latney, who is a national loss mitigation specialist, here again to bless us. And so we're so thankful that she's here. So get ready, write your questions down, get ready to call in, because she is here to help. But before bringing our honored guest on, let me share some of our upcoming events. On May 11th, which is Monday, we have Wellness Financial Mindset. So this is something that, before we talk about all the nuances of financial management, our mindset is of critical import. So we have this at the Norwood on the Trail apartment complex at 8921 Compton Street. And we welcome any and everyone to attend. Again, this is financial wellness. Let's get our mindset on prospering. Whether you're a renter and don't want home ownership, it really doesn't matter at this point. This is really discussing how do we get our minds in the right position to flourish financially, okay? And then we have our Tuesday, May 12th, Home Ownership Workshop. This is the first segment, and it's going to be from 6 to 8:15 at 300 East Fall Creek. That's at the Julia Carson Government Center. We do offer complimentary dinner, and again, this is free. This is for you. So it's broken into three modules, and Tuesday, May 12th, is the first of three. So please come join us. Go to awakentoday.org, or you can go to eventbrite.com and just go ahead and register, and we would love to see you there, okay? We want to be a part of your journey. On May 16th, from 9 to 4, we have a full-day workshop. Now, this workshop, this is going to be full, so this is going to take all three modules that we would have on every second Tuesday all into one. So you'll receive a certificate of attendance that meets all the educational requirements and make you eligible for various down payment and closing cost assistance programs from an educational standpoint. So now, this is the thing. We have a full impact program, which exceeds what's actually required to enter into any of the different assistance programs that are out there, but we're trying to load you up for success in life and living. So please become a part of it. It's going to be at the Wayne Township Library. That's 198 South Girls School Road. Please go and register for this class. It is going to be amazing. You're going to walk away with so much information, a whole lot more than you came in with. So I just encourage you to go ahead, get signed up for any of these programs that we're offering. We're here to come alongside you and bless you with the very best of the best in terms of the presenters. We're covering things from soup to nuts. We're talking about, oh my goodness, just understanding credit, what is a budget, how to form one, obtaining a mortgage, managing your money. Oh, we talk about sustaining home ownership. We get into fair housing. There's just so much that's covered within that after that whole day program that's set aside. And I know it's a full day commitment, but it'll be so worth it for you. So please come join us. And then I want you to save the date for our senior living and caregiving symposium. And that's coming up at that's June 27th from 9 a.m. to 2:30 p.m. And that's going to be, again, 300 East Fall Creek Parkway. That's going to be at the Carson Government Center. All of these are free. So please avail yourself to them. We will have a complimentary lunch for you. Go ahead and register at www.awakentoday.org or eventbrite.com. All right, so we are loaded up for the spring, getting ready to head into the summer. But I just want to let you know that don't let the name of this program deceive you. It is called the Senior Living and Caregiver Symposium, but guess what? If you have a senior in your life, you want to come with them so you'll hear the things that they are hearing, because we need to lock arms, join together as families and friends to get this information, to have the right amount of understanding, to get all of the questions asked and answered, okay? So we have caregiving, elder law, okay? There are so many things that pertain to that. We have the best of the best lined up for you. Foreclosure prevention, reverse mortgages. There's been so much hoopla on reverse mortgage, and sometimes we have we're not equipped with all of the information. So I would say that it's not for everyone, but it has gotten a bad rap in times past. And so let's just dispel some of the myths there. It may or may not be for you, but at least you'll have that information to make your own decision with you and your family. Selling your home. What to do with Big Mama's house? Financial planning, assisted living options, self-care and nutrition, scam awareness. We have IMPD coming. They're going to they're loaded for bear to give us all the information that we need to raise our awareness on these scams. We also have funeral planning. We think sometimes that life is always going to be. It's always a tomorrow. But we do have to make plans. That's a part of life and living. Okay? And then we have the recorder's office. They're going to be coming talking about how to take care of that deed. The recorder has something in place that you're going to find out here at this program, how to protect yourself and be alerted if there's any kind of hanky-panky that's going on. Okay? So, again, I avail you to this chalk full action-packed senior living and caregiving symposium. I guarantee you, you are going to walk away with a wealth of knowledge. So bring your loved ones. Come along with grandma, with auntie, whomever they may be, someone you care about. This is information that you may not need it right now, but you can certainly be in a position to pass it on. So, wow, was that a mouthful or what? Mm-hmm. So we want to just kind of lay it all out for you, because we want to give you everything requisite in terms of wellness, in terms of prosperity, legacy building, generational wealth, you name it. We want you there, and we want to come alongside, offer you the resources that are needed so we can get the job done and pass it on properly. So without further ado, today, we have, again, our very special guest, Ms. Michelle Latney. Again, she's a national loss mitigation expert, our very own, and she has been just a stalwart soldier in terms of giving us the information that we need, and we certainly do need it in this area because Indiana's getting hit pretty hard.
1: Yes.
0: So, without further ado, Michelle, welcome.
1: Thank you, Myra. I appreciate you letting me be on today. Looking forward to dispelling some myths and maybe giving some good information for folks who are listening so we can preserve our wealth. Our home is probably the single largest investment in our lives. And then a lot of the times we are very intimidated in dealing with that particular expense. But it's really important to pay attention to some things that we are able to work with our services or on or our lenders on to keep the home. So you mentioned that statistic earlier.
0: Oh, yes. Well, let me tell you, you may not have heard this. This has come from one of the industry newsletters from Adam, and I tell you, it was quite disturbing. It came out in March, but because we are honored to have you here today, I just kind of want to paint the picture for you how dire the situation is for us here. But across the nation, it reads, Indiana, South Carolina, and Florida lead the nation in the worst foreclosure rates. Across the nation, one in every 3,701 housing units had foreclosure filings in February of this year.
1: Yeah.
0: States with the worst foreclosure rates were Indiana, which is one in every 1,597 housing units with a filing. South Carolina, one in every 2,217 housing units. Florida, one in every 2,277 housing units. Delaware, one in every 2,400, Illinois, one in every 2,590 housing units. Wow.
1: Yes.
0: Among metro areas with populations of 200,000 or more, Lakeland, Florida, recorded the worst foreclosure rate in February, with one filing in every 1,075 housing units. Following Lakeland was Punta Gorda, Florida, with one in every 1,211. Indianapolis, one in every 1,249 housing units are experiencing foreclosure. Evansville, Indiana, one in every 1,316. And Columbia, South Carolina, one in every 1,433. That is jaw-dropping.
1: Yes.
0: That is jaw-dropping. Indianapolis, we need help.
1: Yes.
0: And I am just so thankful you answered the call to be here today, Michelle, because this is taking the overarching view of what's happening nationally, but how it is affecting us here in our own backyard.
1: Absolutely. Yeah, sure. And here's the good news. That sounded very bad.
0: Yeah.
1: But there is help out there, and there are some things we can do. And what's good about this program is that we have a mission to give information to people. And I think in a lot of those statistics that speak to the fact that folks really just don't know what to do.
0: That is so true.
1: One of the first things I wanted to do was to define the word foreclosure, by the way.
0: Okay.
1: Because you mentioned there that these statistics are for foreclosure filings.
0: Okay.
1: And foreclosure, by definition, is simply that a payment has not been made on the property for 120 days.
0: Okay.
1: So that's about 4 months of payments. Okay. At the 121st day, if you will, the lender is able to file foreclosure proceedings.
0: Okay, so now you say that is the definition of or foreclosure. So just because, say if a person is 30 days late.
1: Yes.
0: That would be what category? Just
1: delinquency.
0: Just delinquency.
1: That's it. Technically, it's default.
0: Okay.
1: The definition of delinquency is the day after your payment is due.
0: Okay.
1: And not paid, it's considered a delinquency.
0: Okay.
1: All right, so that means for most mortgages, due date is the first of the month. So technically, on day two, that account is delinquent.
0: Oh, boy.
1: But that's not a problem. Most mortgages, what we would call qualified mortgages, have a 15-day grace period. So it's due on the 1st. It's delinquent on the 2nd.
2: Okay.
1: The customer is not going to be dinged, if you will, for a late charge until after the 15th.
2: Okay.
1: So due 1st, delinquent 2nd, dinged after the 15th, and defaulted after the month turns over.
2: Okay. So you would kind of look then up to the 15th as grace?
1: Absolutely.
2: Okay. And if we pay on the 15th, will that affect our credit?
1: No. It actually will not affect your credit. After the 15th, you'll have that late charge that you incurred. But here's the important thing. By law, that lender has to take your full monthly payment, even without the late charge.
2: Okay.
1: So if a customer is not able to make the payment before the 15th, and unfortunately they incur the late charge can sit there. That's one thing a lot of people don't know. Maybe they're concerned about getting the extra $50 or so to make the monthly payment, and they're not able to do so until the 17th.
2: Mm-hmm.
1: You contact that customer, that customer service agent with the lender. If you have your full legal contractual PICI payment,
2: mm-hmm.
1: you pay that. The late fee is not waived at that point, but it will just sit there until the time you're able to pay it. So.
2: Okay, that's good information. Michelle, looks like we have a caller. I believe it's Mayhem. Go right ahead. Is there a caller? Okay, well, go right ahead.
1: That's fine. Great. Well, give us a call back if you could. So default is defined as the month that it's due. The case we're experiencing some technical difficulties.
2: Okay, well.
1: It's okay.
2: Yeah, so go right ahead, Michelle. So
1: default's defined as the payment not made in the month that is due. Don't let it take 30 days late because, as we know, some months have 31. And, of course, February has less than 30. So if it's not made in the month that it's due, it is considered a defaulted payment. We still have time. We still have the ability to work with the servicer or lender at that time. So a one missed payment, easy to remedy by contacting the lender and saying, no, I was not able to make my payment this month.
2: Okay.
1: Can I have a repayment plan? That lender is ready, willing, and able to offer you a repayment plan. So in month 2, you would have to pay maybe a payment and a half. And in month 3, a payment and a third, so that you can be completely caught up with that missed payment.
2: Okay.
1: If that doesn't work for you, you could go a payment and a third, a payment and a third, and a payment and a third for the next 3 months. The point is, there is a way to remedy that missed payment once you've fallen behind. And you must call the servicer to do that.
2: Okay, so we really do have to communicate. That's essential.
1: We have to communicate, and they have to assist.
2: Mm-hmm.
1: Because the loan itself, whether it's FHA, USDA, VA, or conventional loan, the lenders themselves are guided by, if you will, or required to assist the borrower.
2: Okay.
1: They're required to do so.
2: Okay.
1: And the sooner you get in touch with the servicer, the better. That's not saying that they can't have any remedy after only one missed payment. It could be 2 payments or even 3 payments. Here's the most important thing. Never let the mortgage get to 120 days delinquency.
2: Gotcha.
1: The servicer or lender is able to assist you with more options before that 120th day.
2: Okay.
1: All right?
2: Okay.
1: And even then, there are still things that can be done, but it takes on a different form after those 120 days have passed.
2: So the 120-day marker is what is considered foreclosure.
1: That's correct.
2: Okay.
1: Now, what will happen, though, is that the filing will start to take place, which means that servicer lender is going to be reaching out to their attorney partner.
2: Okay.
1: To start the filing, because now it becomes a legal issue.
2: Okay.
1: With them being able to take the house back. But there's a whole lot of time that happens after the 120th day because they have to go through a certain process in the foreclosure process. and then they have to be able to get a foreclosure sale date put on the books.
2: Okay.
1: That could take a lot more time. But the most important thing is, from a foreclosure prevention standpoint, work with the lender before it gets to that 120th day.
2: Excellent, excellent. So we're talking that before the 120 days, and if we understand that there are some issues that are prevalent and may remain, we need to start figuring out maybe what type of workout?
1: Absolutely, absolutely. Because it's a case-by-case basis.
2: Okay.
1: Even though, for the most part, we fall behind for two reasons. Loss of income or excessive living expenses.
2: Mm-hmm.
1: Everything else falls under that. For example, you lose your job, that's loss of income. You lose a spouse, that would be loss of income. Divorce, loss of income. Typically, if there were two incomes in a household sustaining a mortgage. So most of the things that we suffer have to do with a loss of income or an increase of living expenses. Maybe there's a catastrophic illness that's going to increase your living expenses,
2: mm-hmm,
1: because of medication, because of operations or things like that. Or you took on more debt unexpectedly. So, again, increase in living. So those two categories pretty much are the two main reasons we're going to need to contact the servicer. Guess what? We've got a program for that.
2: Excellent.
1: Got a program for that. So it could be that temporary assistance is needed in the form of a forbearance where maybe there's an unemployment situation, a new job is on the horizon. You just need temporary relief for 2, 3, maybe 6 months even.
2: Okay. Well, why don't you tell us some of the remedies or some of the workouts that are of a possibility, depending on the situation.
1: Sure. Forbearance means that we're going to forego payments for X number of months.
2: Okay.
1: And again, depending on the situation. That means that the borrower is not obligated to pay for that period of time. We saw a lot of that during COVID.
2: Yes, ma'am.
1: A lot. So the borrowers were able to miss the payments, if you will, for a period of time. The most important thing about understanding the forbearance, though, is that at the end of the forbearance period, those payments have to be remedied. Having said that, forbearance should not be mistaken with forgiveness.
2: Okay, so now when you say that it has to be remedied, is that a lump sum or just a beginning to repay?
1: Right, so a forbearance could take another form at the end of the period. So after that certain period of time, it could roll into now a repayment plan.
2: Okay.
1: Where you're making up the missed payment through a repayment plan that's going to typically be your standard monthly payment plus an additional amount.
2: Okay.
1: It could also roll into instead a modification, whereas at the point in time that that amount is due, now we're going to modify or change the structure of the loan. So we're going into a new loan, if you will, to accommodate those missed payments.
2: Okay. So now for a forbearance, would you, like, how long? You say for X amount of months. So is this a temporary situation or long-term?
1: It is temporary, but it could be as little as 2 months up to 12 months.
2: Up to 12 months?
1: Up to 12 months, yes. So depending on what the nature of the problem is, remember the income situation or the increase in living expenses, depending on what the nature of the problem is, could be up to 12 months.
2: Okay, so let's just take an example. I've had a mortgage, been paying it, no problem, and I get a pink slip. I get laid off.
1: Yeah, very common, right? Very common. First thing you're going to want to do is definitely contact your lender. Let them know.
2: Okay.
1: There's a bit of paperwork that's involved. Always is, right? There's a bit of paperwork involved. We would want you, for example, to sign an unemployment affidavit.
2: Okay.
1: So that it could be as simple as that. And then we would begin the forbearance.
2: So now that unemployment, are you penalized if it's not a layoff? What if you just quit or lost your job?
1: Well, it would be voluntary unemployment is best, okay? That's the important factor, because we just can't decide we want to take a reprieve from our mortgage because we decided to tell somebody to take this job and shut it. So involuntary unemployment is typically what we're going to be looking at for justification for the remedy.
2: Okay.
1: But it could be up to 12 months. The lender is not going to give you 12 months upfront.
2: Okay.
1: Specifically, a 2-3 month period, and then that customer service department is going to be contacting you during this time just to check in. Mm-hmm. How are you doing? What's going on? Hey, do you need an extension?
2: Okay.
1: If you have not been able to obtain employment at the end of that period of time or close to the end, we're going to be contacting you and asking you, do you need further assistance?
2: Mm-hmm.
1: So then there could be an extension. So the extension could go up to you receiving as many as 12 months.
2: Okay.
1: What we try to educate the customer to do is if they're on that suspended payment forbearance, that if and when they can, to make some type of payment towards the mortgage, because that way, once the forbearance ends, they are not as delinquent.
2: Okay.
1: But after that forbearance ends, if we can roll it to a repayment plan because that's affordable, sometimes the customer is unemployed and they end up with a better job, better pay.
2: Mm-hmm.
1: And now they can go into a repayment plan and just make up those payments. Or we have to completely modify the loan because the original payment was not affordable.
2: Okay.
1: And so now we're looking to modify to get a more affordable payment for the customer.
2: All right.
1: Yes, that's going to restart the clock. And a lot of people don't want to do that. But the point is, we've got to keep you in the home.
2: Absolutely.
1: So if this is a way to keep you in the home by restructuring the mortgage, that's the best thing to do. You could always make more towards your payment at a later time when things are a lot better.
2: Okay. This is good information, Michelle. Now, what in a situation, we talked about someone losing their job, so that would be a classic example, I guess, why you would need a forbearance.
1: Sure.
2: But what if there has been maybe just a loss of hours, so that, you know, they still have income, but it's been diminished? Would they do forbearance at that point, or they would ask for modification?
1: Modification would be best. Because now, with that lower income, we've got an affordability problem.
2: Gotcha.
1: So the payment that they were originally able to afford is no longer the case. We're going to have to restructure the loan. So modification would be best in that case. There's another vehicle that we use, and depending on the loan type that you have, it's called a partial claim.
2: Okay.
1: Or a principal deferment.
2: Principal deferment?
1: Yes.
2: Okay.
1: So it could be another term called a mortgage recovery advance, but they're all the same instrument, if you will, in terms of how they act. So in that case, we're looking at taking a delinquency and actually, let's say the easiest way to say this is to actually taking that delinquency and putting it to the back of the loan, if you will. Okay? Now, I say it that way, but it's kind of a... let me explain it better for you. That does not create an additional payment at the end of the 30 years. What it does instead do is take the amount of delinquency and create a second lien, if you will, on the property. But this is a non-interest-bearing lien. It is not accumulating any interest. It's simply taking your delinquency and saying, okay, you're not able to pay this, we're going to just put it aside for the moment. And when you have paid your first lien, that becomes due. If you sell the property, that becomes due.
2: Wonderful. But in the interim, you're not incurring any additional interest. This is all zero.
1: All zero interest.
2: My.
1: So silent second, yes.
2: A silent second.
1: If you will.
2: Okay.
1: So all the loan programs have them, again, whether it's an FHA, VA, USDA, or a conventional loan. But that could be an option, again, case by case, depending on your situation. So if we're talking about the customer who has lost a job, they were out of a job for 6 months. They have a new job and now can start repaying the mortgage, and maybe they have a job that will allow them to still maintain the payment they had. we would simply take the 6 months of payments, it becomes the second lien, and then they would start paying their mortgage from where they left off. And keep that going. But if it's an affordability issue, we could even do a combination of the modification and partial claim.
2: Okay. So with the modification, Michelle, let me see if I understand this correctly. Say we've gone from 40 hours a week down to 30 with no change in sight. So it's going to be a long-term reduction in income. Mm-hmm. What, I mean, to get it down, and I know you have to do a workout budget. They have to see what you can afford with your bills, correct?
1: Yes.
2: What length of time does the length of time for your mortgage, can that change? Like, say it's a 30-year mortgage, can it go beyond that?
1: Yes, it can, actually.
2: Ooh, tell us about it.
1: So, again, case by case. So, it depends on how long the customer has been already paying the loan. If they get into trouble after 12-year repayment, we would look to put the customer in back into a 30-year loan.
2: Okay.
1: However, it could go up to 40 years.
2: Wow.
1: Yes. So remember, if we're trying to look for affordability, the longer your repayment is, the lower it is.
2: And the better.
1: And the better.
2: Because you can always speed up once you get your footing to.
1: And we, you know, people are a little skittish about that, but we encourage them to take the remedy. And then on the other end, once they're a lot better off, just make additional payments. There's no such thing as a prepayment penalty. So they could easily curtail that time by making additional payments when they're able to do so.
2: Excellent.
1: The point is to get them back on track and to retain the home. That's the most important thing we're looking at.
2: Well, you know, the home retention, quite honestly, Michelle, I don't know if you've seen our stats recently with the rentership.
1: Yes.
2: It is staggering. We used to be such an affordable state and city, but during, you mentioned COVID, even, you know, talking about, oh, my goodness, the housing debacle going back, what, almost 2008. 2008. Yeah. Oh, my goodness. It has just been, it's been very, very turbulent. And I just think that we were in a much better position to be renters back then.
1: Right.
2: But you have institutional investors that have just bought,
1: yes,
2: you know, tranches,
1: yes,
2: of single-family housing in particular.
1: Out-of-state investors.
2: And they're not looking at the, you know, the median income here. They're saying, hey, they want this, you know, this amount, and that's what it is. And so whether you have to get a roommate to pay, you know, whatever you have to do, that's, you know, what is required. You want safe housing.
1: Right.
2: So the very fact that now we're looking at being a renter is a whole lot more expensive.
1: Yes.
2: So you figure renter, homeownership. Homeownership, even if we're into trouble, it seems like we need to do our level best.
1: Yes.
2: To maintain that.
1: Yes, absolutely. And I'll tell you, some hard questions you mentioned earlier today is, to have courage. You know, one of the worst uses is having courage and face the fear. I think that for many of us, once we are in a troubled situation, we get very frightened and there's that fight or flight mode.
2: Mm-hmm.
1: And often enough, it's flight.
2: Yeah.
1: We cannot afford to do that with our homes. So that means that we may have to have some very difficult conversations with ourselves.
2: Mm-hmm.
1: And the other thing you said is we have to take action. So, first line of defense is to contact and work with that servicer. If you don't think you had a great conversation with the first person, hang up and call again.
2: Absolutely.
1: Hang up and call again, because that person on the other end of the phone has to

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2: Absolutely. So, instability.
1: So maintaining our home and maintaining our wealth is very important. And trouble doesn't last always, right? So, but we have to do some things maybe. You're going to look at, you know, what luxuries have you decided are a normal part of your life that really shouldn't be there.
2: Okay.
1: Okay, I don't want to hurt you.
2: For this season.
1: Mm-hmm. Not going to be always, but you've got extracurricular activities or you've got extra things you're spending money on, and a lot of times we don't even pay attention to that. Are you still going to work and buying lunch every day? I mean, you should be taking it. I mean, it sounds simple, but at $10 a sandwich,
2: it adds up, doesn't it?
1: $200 a month right there, you know, so it adds up. That's money that could be spent elsewhere. So budgeting is super important. I'm going to say this, ladies, and some gents, hair and nails, addiction may have to go. Okay,
2: that's real.
1: I mean, it's just real. If you haven't thought about it before, think about it now. Again, we're talking about your shelter.
2: Mm-hmm.
1: We're talking about your home. And so there's things that we just have to get real about and say, listen, I'm gonna keep my home. And if you look at more than one of the things that I've talked about, I did $200 for lunch.
2: Mm-hmm.
1: If you got a hair and nail budget, that's another $200 a month. I just found it $400.
2: Yeah.
1: Okay. So those are
2: just makes a difference.
1: That make a difference. Mm-hmm. And again, it's only for a period of time. Mm-hmm. You've got the subscriptions to certain things for entertainment. I mean, you know, if you don't have a living room for that television that you're watching the entertainment on, hey, it's a really rough hit.
2: Oh, yeah. And some of these apps, I mean, individually it looks small, but in the aggregate, you put them together, it's like that's a lot of money just on entertainment.
1: Absolutely.
2: You know, that second vehicle. Or how about, oh, my goodness, the car prices these days.
1: Yeah. Well, the economy is bad, too. And the car prices are bad, but even if you have a car, can you fill it?
2: Yeah.
1: It's funny. And I say this from experience.
2: Mm-hmm.
1: There are certain things that I've gone through myself. You know, I have a real estate license, you know.
2: Mm-hmm.
1: I have a mortgage license, you know.
2: Yeah.
1: But I'm also a real person who has gone through those real things.
2: Yeah.
1: And there used to be a time where I planned my days and what I was going to do based on whether or not I could go from point A to point B to point C in the same direction.
2: Uh-huh.
1: And I have to go back because I had to conserve gas.
2: Yes, ma'am. That is real. That's what we're doing now. I mean, the gas prices, look at
1: it. We're doing that right now.
2: Yeah.
1: So what things are en route that I can do that where I'm not going to have to go back and forth and back and forth. So there's just some things to think about.
2: Mm-hmm.
1: So, yeah, we had a crash in 2008. We had COVID in 2020. We're still coming out of that. And that's going to account for some of those foreclosure statistics that you saw, to be honest with you.
2: Yes.
1: The foreclosures were delayed, quite frankly, due to COVID. The monies that Biden had set aside, the $9.6 billion, is gone.
2: It is.
1: It's gone. It's absolutely gone. So there are no grants for that. There are still some nonprofit organizations that may be able to help you out with utilities or things like that. But that big money is gone.
2: Mm-hmm.
1: And so now we have to look at reworking our budgets. And again,
2: I think the budget is key.
1: The budget is key. If you happen to be fortunate enough to have a 401k, you're working at a job that is contributing to 401k and you have one, there is a hardship option for some 401ks that might allow you to withdraw funds without tax penalty. And it's a hardship fund specific.

0: specifically for housing.
1: Okay, to be able to keep your home.
0: To be able to keep your home. Okay? So that is something to consider. Again, yes, you want to build for your future, but there's something that to be said for that if, you know, keeping the home is more important to you at this point. But every family, every individual, everyone who's facing difficulty has to make that decision for themselves.
1: Mm-hmm. Yes.
0: But foreclosure can be prevented, and that's the thing that needs to be paid attention to. I'm going to tell you one other thing, that 120th day.
1: Mm-hmm.
0: If you miss a payment and you choose not to contact your lender, and the next month goes in and you're able not to make both payments but still at least one payment, make the one payment. Don't think you have to wait till you get it all to pay them or to even contact them. The point is you don't want to reach that 120th day.
1: Have to avoid it. Have to avoid it.
0: That is prevention, foreclosure prevention at its core.
1: Michelle, I have a situation here, as a matter of fact, we're currently working through. This is a family that they found the home of their dreams, but life happens.
0: Yeah.
1: The spouse, the husband, took ill. And so he had to reduce his hours because, the physicality. And that has put them in a situation just under 2 years ago to, have to get a workout from the mortgage company.
0: Okay.
1: With that, the 3 months that they were behind, they put to the end of the mortgage. So I'm thinking it may have been partial claim. That's what it sounded like.
0: Mm-hmm.
1: But now things have turned even worse. So again, it's a income situation. So now it's even cut. His hours are reduced even more.
0: Okay.
1: They're back in the same situation.
0: Mm-hmm.
1: Now that coupled with the fact that they now have a higher property tax bill.
0: Oh.
1: So it has put them in a situation like they were almost 2 years ago.
0: Okay.
1: And not being able to afford it. Now, mind you, that the payment that they're paying has never changed. So there was no modification.
0: Right.
1: So we're talking, all of this is happening to them within a 2 year period of time.
0: Mm-hmm.
1: Can they go back to the well and say, hey, Mr. Servicer, can you give us another workout? What can they do at this point?
0: They can. Some details I'd have to be able to speak specifically to it.
1: Mm-hmm.
0: I'd have to have some details, like how far away from that 2 years are we, number one.
1: Okay.
0: Is the person a veteran? Is the person, I'm looking at a remedy at different angles.
1: Okay.
0: But if they're a certain age, one other thing I would have them do is take a look at their tax obligation to see if there are any eligible deductions that they have not taken advantage of yet.
1: Okay.
0: So let's go to the tax authority. Let's see if there's something there. Because if this person has been rendered disability or something like that. So let's look at all the costs we can cut. The other thing is that there is an opportunity for the borrower to have more than one remedy.
1: Okay.
0: But there are some time frames involved, and it depends on what they got the first remedy for. So if there's a difference in reason, that could avail themselves to another remedy within that time frame. Or allow them to, depending on how close we are to the 2 years, if they're able to get some payments made in that time until we get to the 2 year period, then everything is available to them again.
1: Okay. Well, now, one of the things that was stated that they wanted to make a payment, so they're saving their money, but the mortgage company at this point will not accept a single payment.
0: The mortgage company typically will not accept a single payment if we've reached those 120 days.
1: That might be where we're at then.
0: So this is why I made it a point to explain the definition of foreclosure. So once it hits that 120th day, would talk an attorney and so forth. And then in their mortgage and in their promissory note, it actually explains that. But most of us don't have read those 15 pages, I know. But even having said that, depending on their situation, if I, maybe we could talk offline, I can get more details to tell them which way they could go with that. But yeah, this is why that date is so important. And even if you can want to make one payment to go to 90 days again before it reaches there, it's really important. So preventing foreclosure is important. And we talked about remedies to stay in the home. There are other remedies that are not foreclosure remedies if the borrowers decide they want to leave.
1: Okay.
0: But I don't know.
1: Well, yeah, tell us about it.
0: We'll talk about that. Okay. we want to keep folks in their homes. But having said all that, there could come a time where, you know, it's just not what we can do. And if you've had that conversation with your family and you've done everything you can budget-wise, you don't have a 401k, and there are no other resources out there, there are what we call liquidation options as well.
1: Okay. Liquidation options?
0: Liquidations. It is what you think it is. You're liquidating the home. Okay.
1: Okay.
0: The first thing on the list should be a full sale. You should consider securing the services of a licensed real estate professional and putting the house up for sale.
1: Okay.
0: And I say that too now, particularly because if you've been in the home for a while, over the last several years, we've had a significant increase in the values of the home.
1: Yes, we have.
0: So while it may be an emotional attachment to be in your home, it may also be a time where you can reap the benefits of having been in that home and taking your equity out of it.
1: Absolutely. Even though it's a liquidation, you can walk away somewhat whole.
0: Yes. Because in a foreclosure, you get nothing.
1: Mm-hmm.
0: So we want to make sure that you are able to walk away with at least what you put into the home, benefit from appreciation over the last few years, have something in your pocket to start over with.
1: Yes, ma'am.
0: Not let the bank take the home and you get nothing.
1: Yeah, we want to avoid that at all.
0: Please. That's why. So full sale is the first thing. And let me say this as a warning. If you've gotten to the point where foreclosure has been initiated, a filing has been initiated, avoid the calls from people who are calling you to tell you they're here to help.
1: Mm.
0: They are not.
1: Thank you for that.
0: They are there to help themselves.
1: Mm-hmm.
0: All right? So this is why it's important to not give way to fear and not take action, because you're not going to make a good decision that way.
1: That is so true.
0: Have a talk with your spouse. Have a talk with your family. Have a talk with yourself.
1: And trusted advisor.
0: But usually somebody calling to help you out is not actually calling to help you out.
1: Mm-hmm.
0: So full sale would be your first option. Then a short sale could be an option where you approach the lender to say, hey, I'm not going to be able to pay for the home. If I could sell it for less than what I owe, would you grant that? That's an agreement between the borrower and the lender. That could be an option.
1: Okay.
0: This is still foreclosure prevention. This is still foreclosure prevention because it's an agreement with the borrower and the lender to allow them to sell the home short of what they owe.
1: Okay.
0: And the reason this is an important distinction is that if a foreclosure sale takes place, it's 7 years before you can buy your home again.
1: Wow.
0: If a short sale takes place, it's 2 years.
1: Oh, that's significant.
0: Very much so. Very much so.
1: Will you say that one more time, Michelle?
0: Yes. So a full foreclosure sale will prevent a borrower from buying a home for 7 years. But a short sale where it's an agreement between the borrower and the lender to sell the home short of what they owe will allow a customer to buy a home again within as little as 2 years.
1: Gotcha.
0: All right. And then the last liquidation option I'm going to talk about that a lender agreement is going to be a deed in lieu of foreclosure, which is basically a voluntary surrender of the home. We're walking away, period.
1: Mm-hmm.
0: Completely. leaving the debt completely. And in some cases with a short sale or the deed in lieu of foreclosure, the lender actually gives you relocation funds.
1: Okay.
0: Up to $3,000.
1: Okay.
0: So it makes sense to work with the lender or servicer to work it out. It's an agreement, right? And you have to agree to, you know, leave the home in good condition, all those kinds of things before they give you the funds. But again, you can start again. But a full sale should be your first option because it allows you to walk away with funds.
1: Yes, ma'am. This is very good information.
0: I don't think we have time to talk about assumptions, but that's another option as well.
1: Okay.
0: Well, 30 seconds for assumptions.
1: Yeah, go right ahead.
0: So an assumption is what you think it is. Someone else assumes the mortgage payment.
1: Okay.
0: So and that's a sale essentially of the property because the person who's coming in to take over your payments, if you will, not only takes over your payments, it takes over your loan, but they also become the owner of the home on deed.
1: Okay. Now, is this something that they would have to go and qualify with a lender?
0: Yes. The person who is the assumptor will have to qualify because, especially if it's a delinquent loan, the lender wants to know that the new person can pay the loan. So they have to go through a full qualification process the same way you did as an original purchaser.
1: Okay.
0: So they are going to income qualify, credit qualify, and take over the loan. I bring this up because there may very well be someone out there who's got a family member who's willing to assume their mortgage.
1: Yes.
0: And the home remains in the family.
1: Yes.
0: So, and maybe depending on the relationship with the family member, the person that was the original purchaser of the home stays in the home. So that could be a very viable option as well. Again, we're trying to retain wealth, retain property around here, right?
1: Absolutely. That's what it's really all about.
0: Yeah.
1: And having that home, whether you've had any level of appreciation or not, it creates stability for you and your loved ones. It's that safety net that we need. And if we've got a fixed rate loan, which hopefully we all have those fixed rates, then you have more control, you know, over your monthly expenditures. So, oh, Michelle, this has just been so great, chock full of information. We need this, and we're so thankful. I'm so thankful that you've taken your Saturday here to spend with us and share your knowledge. Please take advantage of this. Write your questions in. Go to awakentoday.org. We can pass this information on to Michelle so you can get your answers there. Again, that is awakentoday.org. We've gone so full, we haven't been able to actually get any callers in because we're all in a listening mode. We're just soaking it all in. Michelle, I thank you so much for being our special guest once again.
0: Thank you.
1: And I say thank you to our listening audience. This has been rich. And remember, build your home, build your future.
0: Bye now.

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1: Hallelujah. Hallelujah. You know, when I think about it, I started in the church as a little girl, 7 years old, and my grandmother used to take me to church back in Tulsa, Oklahoma, and I used to sing for the Lord, and I used to sing in the adult choir, and I loved the Lord with all my heart. By the time I was 9 years old, I was gung-ho, and my grandmother even said to me one day, she said, you know, baby, God's going to use you one day. And I didn't know what she meant, but I knew I liked the sound of God using me. By the time I was 11 years old, my mother and father and my five brothers and my little sister, we moved from Tulsa to California. My dad's job has transferred him out here. And by the time I was 12 years old, I found myself in the nightclubs in Los Angeles. My mom and dad used to go to the clubs on the weekends. They didn't know the Lord Jesus. And grandma wasn't around anymore, so we just quit going to church. I was in the nightclubs at 12 years old, and that was the worst place and the last place I needed to be. But I had a praying grandmother. By the time I was 13 years old, I had recorded my first single and began to open up for people like Stevie Wonder and Aretha Franklin, B.B. King, and Bill Cosby. And I remember opening up for him one time, and things began to happen. Hallelujah. Things began to happen all around me. The devil had a trap set. He was going to set me up because, see, I liked it. I liked the money. I was making a lot of money. And I liked the glamour. And I liked the applause because that said, I love you. We all want to be loved. Hallelujah. I didn't know that Jesus loved me. I didn't know it then. When I was 16 years old, I had a baby out of wedlock. And by the time I was 17 years old, I left home and joined the cast of Hair, and I began to travel all across the country. I was making more money than my mom and dad put together by then, and things were looking pretty good. Then I was introduced to marijuana. Devil had a trap set. Next thing I know, it was pills. Pills to get up in the morning and pills to go to bed at night. Then it was the alcohol, and then I became very promiscuous and ran around with a lot of people I had no business being with. And one day I was introduced to cocaine, and I know that all drugs are a spirit, but this cocaine became my best friend. And I began to hang out with the devil, and I did everything that I was big and bad enough to do. And I'm not glorifying him. I'm just letting him know that I don't belong to you. Hallelujah. I've been set free. Hallelujah. Glory to God. I went on for about 12 years of my life, and I traveled with people, and I worked with Chaka Khan and Rufus, and I worked with Captain and Tennille and all the people in the studios, and I was good at my job, and I was quick, and I could demand double, triple scale, and I went to work, and I was high every day. The devil was trying to kill me, but I had a praying grandmother, never turned her back on me. Hallelujah. One time when I was in Houston, Texas, I met a man there, and I was getting ready to go on the road with Chaka Khan, and there was a group going on the road with us, Heatwave, and they had a man working with them, and he was doing their lights, and I didn't know this, but I met him on the road, and he was a nice guy, and you never would know it to look at him, but he was also, not only was a light director, but he was a cocaine dealer. See, devil knows how to really do it. So we began to be friends and we began to date. I began to get all the cocaine I wanted for free. How many of you know it wasn't for free? But we came home, me and this young man, and we began to live together. And he was still selling drugs, and I began to make drops for him. I was dropping off cocaine and making a lot of foolish turns in my life. And my life began to do this spiral, downward spiral. I was going to hell. One night as I was getting loaded, I began to pass out. And my head hit the wall, boom, and I began to slide down the wall. And as I came to, all of my bodily fluids were doing their own thing, and I was dying. But I had a praying grandmother, and I knew enough to call on the name of Jesus. Hallelujah. It wasn't a couple of days later that I was watching Christian television. And grandma tells me she was laying on her face during this time, and she had been fasting for 2 weeks and just calling on the name of Jesus. Save my granddaughter. Save my granddaughter, Jesus. I watched Christian TV one night, and it was as if God himself said, that's enough. And he rebuked the devil from me long enough for me to make an intelligent decision. I said, Jesus, I know you're real. If you'll just take all of this away from me, take all of the drugs, take them away, I'm tired. And I want you to know that instantly I was set free. Instantly I was delivered. Hallelujah. Glory. Hallelujah. Hallelujah. This was on a Friday night. And I want you to know that not only did God save and deliver me and set me free, but he saved that drug dealer, and he's my husband tonight, James Bailey. Hallelujah. Hey, he comes by here. Here I am. Yes, he does. Glory.
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0: After tonight, sincere on a praise party Saturday. Tony DeMott with you till 6 o'clock. Merritt Brown Clark coming up at I See Good. Also, Mariah Carey and the Clark Sisters in Jesus I Do. And how about we also work in some Vanessa Bell Armstrong and We Sing Glory. Mother's Day weekend edition praise party. Good to be with you on Praise Indy.
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0: 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He's all right. Hallelujah.
1: Vanessa Bell Armstrong and We Sing Glory, Ty Tribbett on the way. 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
1: You

0: Come on, somebody. Anthony Brown and Group Therapy and Worth. We've got Donnie McClurkin on the way with Speak to My Heart. I like that so much. Dante Bowe on the way and Joyful. And how about we give you some Ja'Kalen Carr and Greater Is Coming, a Saturday praise party on Praise Indy.
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0: Zacardi Cortez and Work It Out for Me on a Praise Party Saturday, Mother's Day edition. Bigger, bolder, and making a difference. That's the One Voyage 2026. It's here. 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How about Hezekiah Walker coming up? Also, Zach Williams and Richard Smallwood on Praise Indy.
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Maverick City and Kirk Franklin and Kingdom. Here's Whitney Houston on this Praise Party Saturday Mother's Day edition. And I look to you. I hope your day is going well. Praise Indy. As I

Grace makes all things new, no matter where you've been or what you've faced. Get ready to be lifted. This is Jason Nelson and Madison R. Ward with Made New, right here on Praise AM 1310 and 95.1 FM, Indy's Inspiration Station.

0: That is Jason Nelson and Madison R. Ward and Made New on a Praise Party Saturday. Donnie McClurkin and Group Fire coming up along with the Winans and the Question Is on Praise Indy.
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0: The Winans and the Question Is on a Praise Party Saturday. 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

0: perform to show the choir that's on fire. Mr. Muhammad and S.O.B. Get ready to shout the owls. Vincent Bohannon, S.O.B., Ricky Dillon, New G, and the Chicago Mass Choir!
1: Jesus promised he'll take care of me.
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0: Dietrich Haddon on Praise Indy. And coming up, Ricky Dillard, Don't Go Anywhere, Kirk Franklin and God's Property, and also Otis Kemp and Tasha Page Lockhart, Church Parking Lot on Praise Indy.
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0: this is all you have to do.

0: Otis Kemp and Tasha Page Lockhart. Oh, man, I like that so much. On the way, we've got J.J. Harrison and Miracle Worker. Also, Anthony Evans and Caleb Carson and You're Not Finished. And also the Georgia Mass Choir and Hold On Help is on the way on Praise Indy.
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0: perform to show the choir that's on fire. Mr. Muhammad and S.O.B. Get ready to shout the owls. Vincent Bohannon, S.O.B., Ricky Dillon, New G, and the Chicago Mass Choir!
1: Jesus promised he'll take care of me.
0: Plus, get the clues early that night for the opening number, a 45-member indie all-star choir directed by five of Indy's hottest choir directors together! Ricky Dillon, New Generation, Vincent Bohannon, S.O.B., the Chicago Mass Choir, and Indy Mass Choir. You get four choirs for just $59. 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

0: Georgia Mass Choir and Hold On, Help is on the way. Thank you so much for joining me today on this Praise Party Mother's Day edition, and happy Mother's Day to all the mothers that are here and those looking down upon you. God willing, we'll be able to see you back here on Monday for the Praise Break. Have a blessed one. Bye-bye.
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1: He's my friend. He's my brother. He's my pastor. I bring to the stage at this time Pastor Marvin L. Winans. It's a little song that we sang on an album a while ago. It just says, who would have thought I'd get to know you this way? Talking about the things you did before, and I laughed at them. I didn't know I'd be one of them. Touch somebody and say, who would have thought I'd know God like this?
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0: 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You better sing, Ernest Pugh. Ernest Pugh's latest, Your Glory to See You. Glad to be with you here on this beautiful Saturday evening, y'all. It is in the 70s. It's a beautiful day out there. I know many of you got them barbecue pits fired up. There's a lot going on in the city. The Indy 11 is has a game starting shortly. Some of you are in town for the the Grand Prix out at the Speedway, or you might just be out and about. Glad to have you tuned in on tonight. I'm Brother Patrick Cole. This is Saturday Night Live Gospel until 10. Some of the best of gospel music and information coming up on our website. Also, you Fever fans, don't hang your heads. Fever had their opening game today, and I thought they looked good. Yes, they can improve on some things, but I think we got a good competitive team, Indy. So let's cheer our ladies on. Anyway, keep it right here for some good gospel music. I've got Brent Jones, Nia Allen, and Yolanda Adams coming up for you Saturday Night Live Gospel right here on Praise AM 1310, 95.1 FM, Indy's Inspiration Station.
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9: 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Hey!

0: 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Where is that? 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
1: 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Where it
0: at? Hey!
1: In the choir stand.
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0: 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Ready? 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

0: 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God bless you. 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

0: 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Glad to be with you here on this Saturday evening. Beautiful day, y'all, out there. I know y'all got them grills fired up. I saw a couple of social media posts, and I wish I could get a plate, but I'm going to stick to my diet. I got my salad in the fridge, and I'm going to be all right, okay? Anyway, you can join the party with a purpose. The Party with a Purpose is back, and it's bigger than ever. 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And the one is spelled out, y'all. Got more gospel music headed your way from Anthony Brown and Group Therapy, Tasha Cobbs, Leonard. 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
1: This Mother's Day, Praise Indy celebrates the beautiful, powerful, and unstoppable spirit of mothers everywhere. She prayed over you, sang to you, lifted you up when the world tried to pull you down. And this weekend, we're playing the songs that honor her love. 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

0: 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Tasha Cobbs with a little help from John Legend Church. Glad to be with you here on tonight, Saturday Night Live Gospel. Until 10 on this beautiful Saturday evening. I know many people got them grills fired up. You're cooking out for mama, and this is the good day to do it. Although the updated weather forecast says tomorrow ain't going to be as bad as they thought. But anyway, glad to be with you here on tonight. Now, next hour, we've got information about the latest artist that Bishop Paul S. Morton is signing to his label. Read all about that. That's coming up next hour. Plus, later on tonight is the Saturday Night Live Gospel Song of the Evening. Plus, we got that good gospel music for you. We've got coming up for you Otis Kemp and maybe James Greer. Keep it right here. I'm Brother Patrick Cole. Saturday Night Live Gospel right here on Praise AM 1310, 95.1 FM, Indy's Inspiration Station, y'all.
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0: 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Hezekiah Walker with the Love Fellowship Crusade Choir featuring Monique Walker and God of a Second Chance. Aren't you glad he gave you another chance? We ain't even going to talk about second. How about second billionth or infinity? Come on, somebody. I'm so glad that he gives us another chance and doesn't give up on us. Well, I'm Brother Patrick Cole. Glad to be with you here on this Saturday evening. Beautiful Saturday evening, by the way. A lot going on in the city. I know a lot of you got them grills fired up, so keep the gospel music going. I got more gospel music coming your way from Erica Campbell, Vashawn Mitchell, Ja'Kalen Carr, plus news about who Bishop Paul S. Morton is signing to his record label. You're gonna like it, I guarantee it, okay? It's not just some scrub. This is big news, all right? Be ready for that later on this hour. 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
1: Hey, family, it's your nephew, Willie Moore Jr. My prayer is that you're having a great Mother's Day weekend. I know I'm having a good time. Shout out to my mother, Flora Moore. 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In fact, beat me there. It's the Willie Moore Jr. Show. 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

0: 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It's your Kalen Carr and I See Miracles. Glad to be with you here on tonight, Saturday Night Live Gospel until 10 on this beautiful Saturday evening, the evening before Mother's Day. Don't forget, we've got some special Mother's Day music coming up tomorrow. And Lamar Campbell's doing a special Sunday praise tomorrow. Salute to mothers, including his own. So make sure you just lock in all day. Just tune in to me at 1. And just keep the radio locked in all day long. We're going to serve you some good gospel music and some Mother's Day songs as well. Well, we've got more gospel music headed your way from Donald Lawrence, Ty Tribbett, and the Winans. Keep it right here. I'm Brother Patrick Cole, Saturday Night Live Gospel, right here on Praise AM 1310, 95.1 FM, Indy's Inspiration Station.
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1: Yeah!

0: perform to show the choir that's on fire. Mr. Muhammad and S.O.B. Get ready to shout the owls. Vincent Bohannon, S.O.B., Ricky Dillon, New G, and the Chicago Mass Choir!
1: Jesus promised he'll take care of me.
0: Plus, get the clues early that night for the opening number, a 45-member indie all-star choir directed by five of Indy's hottest choir directors together! Ricky Dillon, New Generation, Vincent Bohannon, S.O.B., the Chicago Mass Choir, and Indy Mass Choir. You get four choirs for just $59. 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

0: 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Next hour, we got the Saturday Night Live Gospel Song of the Evening. 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In the meantime, we've got more gospel music headed your way from Patrick Dobson. Keep it right here on Brother Patrick Cole, Saturday Night Live Gospel, right here on Praise AM 1310, 95.1 FM, Indy's Inspiration Station.
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